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0: taken it. 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And I say I eat what top breeders recommend. No, I do my exercises. 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
1: Hey guys, it's Andy Kirk. Two ducks and a very proud frog were friends in a pond. When their pond dried up, the ducks knew they could easily fly to another pond, but their friend the frog would be left behind. Finally, they decided that they could fly with a stick in their mouth and the frog could hang onto the stick in the middle by his mouth. This was going just to plan until they flew over a man and he said, "That's a clever idea. Who thought of that?" The proud frog said, "I did." And once he opened his mouth, he fell. This story is a great reminder that we need to be careful of how we speak, and the old saying, "Pride comes before a fall," was true for that frog. Don't be like the frog today by speaking with pride, but fill your speech with encouraging words to others. I'm Andy Kirk.

0: I don't think we can afford that right now, Junior. How about a ball?
1: Thank you, Dad, for our day, for our trip to the mall, for the time.

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2: Hey Vision Kids, it's Belle Thompson here. Do you know when I was a kid, I used to be scared of the dark? Have you ever been scared of the dark before? So I used to wake up and think there were crocodiles all around my bed and I was terrified. I can still remember it so well. I would lie in bed full of fear and I would finally work up the courage to jump out of my bed over all the imaginary crocodiles and I would just run as fast as I could up the hallway to where my parents' room was because when I got there, I knew I would be safe. So once I'd made the perilous journey to their room, I would always try and make it to my dad's side of the bed because he would just let me hop in next to him. And snuggled up there, I remember feeling warm and safe. But if my mum woke up before I got into their bed, she would take me back to my room. But she always stayed with me there and she talked to me until I fell back asleep. So either way, with my parents by my side, I knew that I was safe from the crocs. Now that I'm a grown-up, I'm no longer scared of the dark, thankfully. I mean, firstly, I've learned those crocodiles were actually not real. But I've also learned something even better. Now I know that God is with me all the time, even in the dark. So now when I'm feeling scared, I remind myself of God's promises in Psalm 23, which says, "Even when I walk through the darkest valley, I will not be afraid, for you are close beside me." You see, I've learned that God promises to be with us in the dark at night and in the dark seasons of our lives. So now, if I wake up at night and I'm feeling afraid of something going on in my life, I lie in bed and I pray to God. I talk to Him about what's worrying me. And I remind myself that He is with me. And you know, you can do the same. You can talk to Him when you wake up at night too. You can remind yourself that God is there and that He loves you. You can ask Him to help you to feel His presence there with you too. I think when we know God is with us, we can sleep really well, knowing that He will take care of us.

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0: Hey there, awesome kiddos. We are just bursting with joy to share that Vision Kids has finally arrived. Welcome to our big happy family. We're just thrilled to have you tuning in today. You can get ready to dance and groove to some of the best kids music ever, but that's not all. 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So who do you know that could really use some encouragement tuning into Vision Kids today?
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2: Thanks for joining me on Vision Kids. Are you ready to embark on a marvelous quest? Well, something extraordinary is about to begin. Can you guess what it is? Adventures in Odyssey is about to start. Bursting with excitement, mystery and wonder. Hey, so plant yourself firmly in your favourite listening spot, because in less than 15 minutes, it will all unfold. Trust me, you don't want to miss a second. You're listening to Vision Kids, and my name is Dan Warlow.

0: Timmy, you pretend to be Jesus, and you yell, stop. 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Let me hear you. And in the middle, you're the wind. Come on. And you kids over here, you're the waves. Let me hear you. Okay, good job. Remember, Timmy, you yell, stop. Are you ready? Let's see.
1: What kind of man?
0: And the rain stopped falling.
1: He spoke to the wind. Stop!
0: And the wind stopped blowing.

0: Okay, let's have some rain. 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And now the waves. Come on, rain. Come on, wind. I need a hurricane. And more waves. Oh, and everybody rock back and forth. It's a terrible storm. Oh, help us, Jesus. Help us.
1: Stop!
0: Thank you, Jesus.
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0: this is Marshall Younger, co-producer for Adventures in Odyssey. Today we are pleased to bring you an historical episode depicting a part of the American Revolutionary War that is often overlooked. Because of the intensity of a few scenes in this program, we recommend that younger children listen with their parents. We hope you enjoy today's show.
1: Hi, this is Chris. Welcome to Adventures in Odyssey.
2: Oh, hi there. Welcome to Odyssey. I'm John Avery Whittaker, but most folks around here call me Whit. Why don't you get the whole family together and join us for another exciting Adventure in Odyssey?
3: Spy reports say the regulars are closing in. They may attack any moment.
4: This will be the day we take our stand against the Redcoats.
5: Prepare arms!
6: Hey, put me down! I'm just a kid. I don't even belong here.

0: Huh? The Bible room is temporarily closed?
1: Marvin, is that you?
0: It's me, but if you don't have time to see me right now, I understand. I'll just go back downstairs.
1: No, it's all right. Come on in. The door's unlocked.
0: Okay. I was just gonna... Whoa! What is this?
1: Well, Connie said you needed to see me.
0: I did, but that's okay. I can see you're too busy building a huge spaceship and all.
1: Well, now, hold on. Shut the door, please, will you?
0: Oh, sure.
1: I'm almost done down here.
0: Oh, I get it. This must be the super secret project Alex keeps talking about on his website.
1: Yeah, so much for the super secret part.
0: But what is it?
1: Marvin, you are looking at the brand new Imagination Station.
0: Really?
1: In fact, you're one of the very first people to see it. Take a look. This new model can hold up to 10 people. And it's got a lot more features this time. Here, check underneath. You see all those turbo lifters and compression struts?
0: Uh-huh.
1: Now, when you take a gallop on a horse or you take a carriage ride in the Imagination Station, you'll feel it like never before. Pretty amazing, huh?
0: I get car sick real easy.
1: Oh.
0: I got car sick.

0: Now, what does that mean?
1: Oh, nothing. It's just that it's really nothing.
0: Oh, come on, Marvin. What is it?
1: No offense, Mr. Whitaker, but it's like my cousin said. All this stuff about the American Revolution is so...
0: Yeah?
1: I hope you don't mind me saying this, but it's so white.
0: White?
1: I mean, my people were slaves. That's our history. All this stuff about heroes and patriots doesn't have anything to do with us.
0: I see. Marvin, come here. Let me show you something.
1: Cool. Looks like a real high-tech restroom.
0: Thank you. I think. Well, it's actually called a scanning chamber.
1: What's that thing?
0: This is what I call a holographic input scanning sequencer. Now, with this machine, Marvin, I can scan a book, and you can enter the world of that book. I can scan a painting or a TV show or a movie, and you can be in it.
1: Really?
0: Here's what I'm looking for. Now, I scanned this painting for a new adventure I'm creating. It's the famous picture of Washington crossing the Delaware.
1: Oh, yeah. I've seen this picture before in my history book.
0: Mm-hmm. Now, take a look. What do you see?
1: A bunch of people taking a boat ride.
0: Anything else?
1: A bunch of white people taking a boat ride.
0: And what about this famous painting? It's called The Battle of Bunker Hill.
1: A bunch of white people shooting each other?
0: Mm-hmm. Marvin, I wonder if you could do me one more favor.
1: Sure.
0: Although I'm not finished yet, I'd like to see how this new imagination station is working so far. From a kid's eye point of view. And maybe you can get some ideas for your Revolutionary War speech. It's a win-win situation. What do you think? There. I think you're all set for...
2: April 19, 1775, 1 a.m., Lexington, Massachusetts.
1: Oh, I'm sorry. I can't go.
0: Why not?
1: That's way past my bedtime.
0: I'll have you back before supper. Oh, and fasten your seatbelt.
1: Seatbelt?
0: I'll minimize the motion for you, but just in case.
1: Okay.
3: Everything all right in there?
1: I guess so. I haven't gotten sick yet.
3: Good. One thing's still the same as the old model.
1: Push the red button?
3: You got it. Have fun.
1: Here goes.
2: Launch sequence engaged. Please hold on.
3: Hold on, Marvin.
1: Great. It's broken. That figures.
3: There we go.

0: I guess that wasn't so bad after all.
1: Man, is it cold out here? Where am I?
2: Halt! Who goes there?
1: I go here. Is that okay with you?
2: You certainly gave me a start. You should not do such.
1: Sorry, I didn't mean to.
2: So, you were a drummer?
1: Yeah. How do you know that?
2: I presumed as much. I was near the same age when I began. How do you do, friend? My name is William. William Diamond.
1: Marvin Washington.
2: I apologize for my alarm. Everyone is on edge around here. Spy reports say the regulars are closing in. They may attack any moment.
1: Regulars?
2: Yes, British regulars. You know, the King's Army. Redcoats?
1: Oh, yeah, yeah. The American Revolution thing.
2: Where have you a home, anyway?
1: Where have I a... Odyssey.
2: Never heard tell of it. Of course, we have Minutemen arriving from all over. Welcome to Lexington, soldier.
1: Soldier?
3: William.
2: Caesar.
3: Who are you talking to there?
2: This would be Marvin Washington, one of our Minutemen.
3: Oh? Looks to be more like half a minute.
2: Well, sir, that means he could be ready twice as fast.
3: William. Well, I'm going inside for the meeting. You best stay alert here. This may be the night all your training is put to good use.
2: Thanks, Caesar. That's Caesar Basin.
1: Oh, I get it. He must be the slave.
2: I don't believe so.
1: Look!
2: Yes?
1: Over there. There's a guy behind the bush.
2: Oh, he's a sentry. They've been posted all along the road.

0: to keep watch for the Redcoats.
1: Huh. I guess this adventure might be kind of cool after all.
0: Yes, 'tis quite cool. Let's go inside and get warmed up.
1: Actually, I meant that... Oh, forget it. What is this place?
0: Buckman Tavern. We all gather here whenever trouble is afoot. And that man yonder is Captain Parker.
2: Men! Men! Men, please! Thank you. For those of you from out of town, the Redcoats have knowledge about our plans to raise an army. Major Pitcairn has been ordered to Concord to seize all our cannon there.
3: They will be taking away our guns next!
4: And taking over our homes, as they did in Boston!
2: Men, please! I have received word that Major Pitcairn and his troops have crossed the back bay.
3: I say, let us take them on!
4: Yes! Let us take on this brood of lobsterbacks!
2: Gentlemen, we have agreed... Gentlemen! We have voted to not meddle with the troops. Instead, we will hold our formation. We will let the regulars know that we are keeping a keen eye on them.
0: I disagree with the captain on that. I believe we should rout those Redcoats. But we have our orders.
2: I'm sending you all to your homes now, but keep your ears sharp for the drummer's call to arms. Dismissed.
1: Wait a second. Are you the drummer he was talking about?
0: 'Twas me.
1: Hey, since I play drums, maybe we can get together and jam sometime.
0: I've done me a fair amount of pickling, although my sisters do the jamming at our house.
1: No, jamming as in, see, I'll forget it.
0: Marvin, where are you?
1: Over here. Hey, I was going through those drum rolls you showed me. Listen to this.
0: Marvin, a sentry has reported in. The regulars are half a mile away.
1: Whoa, half a mile?
0: And I cannot wait to see him. We are going to show those Redcoats they cannot tread on us anymore. Yes, sir. Oh, wait till they try to meddle with Isaac.
1: Who's Isaac?
0: A friend of mine. Well, there he is, betwixt those two houses.
1: Oh, I thought that was three houses. He's huge.
0: And only a year older than I am.
1: I can't believe it.
0: Shh, listen.
1: Oink, the troops!
0: Oink? Did you say oink?
2: William, go to the green! Sound the call to arms!
0: Yes, sir!
1: Hey, I'm sticking with you.
0: But there may be...
2: William, double time!
0: Beg your apology, sir. I'm on my way. All right, then. You stay behind me. Keep on your guard. Come on.
5: You're listening to Vision Kids.
1: This is getting, like, a little bit scary, you know?
0: We shan't have trouble. The regulars have never fired on us yet, excepting for that time back in Boston. And they'll never dare attempt that again. Most likely they will travel down the road without concern.
1: Well, that's a relief.
0: To be safe, though, you'd best take cover before they arrive.
2: Men! By all we can tell, there are 700 troops on their way.
1: 700? Hey, William, we've only got about 70 guys out here.
0: I know.
1: And one of them looks like, hey, who's that guy over by the wall?
0: His name is Prince Easterbrooks, one of the Minutemen.
1: One of the Minutemen? But he's African-American.
0: African? You mean colored?
1: Yeah, however you guys say it in the 1700s.
6: Everything going well for you boys?
1: And Mr. Caesar, why are you here? Aren't you a slave?
6: I'm not a slave, Marvin. I'm a soldier.
1: I don't understand.
7: Listen! They've stopped.
2: Yes. Most likely they're loading their muskets. William, stand by for orders.
0: Yes, sir.
2: Prepare arms! Make ready arms! Men! Stand your ground. Do not fire unless fired upon.
1: Did he say fired upon?
7: Here they come!
1: Oink! Where can I hide?
0: Marvin, you see that barrel beside the meeting house? Jump into it. Make haste.
1: Yuck! This barrel smells like old fish! Wait, I thought those guys were supposed to go down the road. But it sounds like... They're coming! Oink! They're coming this way! Great, so here I am, stuck in a fish barrel, with the entire British army marching toward me!
8: Major Pitcairn, it would seem we have a little party awaiting us here.
1: I'm gonna die!
9: Lieutenant?
8: Sir, I fail to see this massive resistance we were promised. All I find here is a small group of farmers and rabble-rousers.
9: All the more reason to move on without confronting them. We have a mission to complete today, and I do not want to be detained.
1: Ooh, leg cramp, leg cramp!
9: Disarm these rebels and move forward.
8: Understood, sir. And yet there is one matter that... Excuse me, sir. Just curious. I could have sworn I saw that barrel move a bit.
1: Oh, no!
9: What is it?
10: Well, see what we have here.
1: Hi.
10: It appears we have a doodle showing us his bravery from a barrel.
1: Huh? Hey, put me down. I didn't do anything. I'm just a kid. I don't even belong here, okay?
8: Should we keep this one, sir?
9: Let him be. We have more important matters to attend to.
8: Back in the barrel, you little rebel.
1: Yes, that's it. The barrel. Just put me back in the barrel. Hey, it's like a second home to me, even though I'm actually allergic to fish.
9: You rebels there, assembled on the green. I am Major John Pitcairn. By the authority of the king, I command you to lay down your arms.
8: Disperse, you rebels!
9: Regulars, do not fire. Keep your ranks. Form and surround them.
11: All right, men. We've made our stand. As agreed to earlier, disperse.
12: I'm not laying down my arms for no tyrant.
1: That was a close call. Sure glad everything turned out. What? What's happening?
4: They're firing on us.
8: Those rebels are shooting at us.
13: Huh? What's going on?
4: Charge!
14: Defend yourself!
9: Lieutenant, report!
8: All regulars present and accounted for, sir!
9: Let us march on!
8: Forward! March!
15: Huzzah!
8: Take
15: Huzzah!
8: That, Huzzah! Rebels! And let this smarting be a lesson for your rebellious ways!
14: So much for the Yankee Doodle Army!
1: I gotta get out of here! William? William! Are you okay?
0: I cannot believe this has happened. They shot Isaac.
6: Marvin! William? Thank God you two are all right.
16: What is your report, Caesar?
6: I count 8 dead and 10 wounded, sir.
16: We shall take the wounded to the tavern and attend to them there.
6: Yes, sir. Marvin, you can help me here. Give William some time to himself.
1: This is awful. Just awful.
6: Yes, it is, Marvin. We may have just seen the beginning of a war.
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1: Vision Kids!
17: June 16, 1775, 8:30 p.m. Between Lexington and Boston.
1: Between Lexington and Boston?
17: That's what I said.
1: Okay, so I'm lost. Huh? What's that? William? William!
0: Would that be you, Marvin?
6: Well, look who it is. 'Tis Barrel Boy.
1: Barrel Boy?
6: Come on and join the fire.
0: We've not seen you for months, ever since Lexington.
6: Where you been?
1: You wouldn't believe me if I told you.
6: Well, did you hear what happened when the regulars came back through town?
1: No. Tell me.
6: Oh, we whooped them. Whooped them so good we got them all holed up in Boston right now.
1: Really?
6: Fact is, that is where we're heading next. We got word today about some kind of secret mission against the Redcoats.
0: But we are not privy to what this secret mission is.
6: I have heard a rumor it has something to do with Breed's Hill or Bunker Hill. All we know is we're supposed to report in by sundown tomorrow.
0: 'Tis why I'm practicing.
1: Hey, can I give that a try?
6: So you play drums as well?
1: A little.
0: Here you are. My drum is your drum.
1: Thanks.
0: 'Tisn't bad.
6: 'Tisn't bad. Well, listen, you two. We gotta get some rest.
0: And I am ready.
6: Got you an extra blanket here, Marvin. 'Twill probably be a bit chilly tonight.
1: Thanks.
0: Good night to you both.
6: Good night.
1: Mr. Caesar?
6: Hmm?
1: You and Prince Easterbrooks, you really are soldiers, huh?
6: Mm-hmm.
1: But both of you are colored.
6: I'm happy you noticed. And maybe you noticed Prince got himself injured in that last battle.
1: Huh.
6: Yeah. Good night.
1: Good night. Mr. Caesar?
6: Hmm?
1: He's okay now. Prince Easterbrooks?
6: Oh, yes. He's all right now. Good night.
1: Good night. The reason I was asking, see, I didn't know colored men had anything to do with this war. I mean, I always thought it was a white man's thing.
6: Did you say a white man's thing?
1: Yeah.
6: Let me tell you something, Marvin. I've got just as much right and just as much responsibility to fight for my home, my town, and my land as any man. You understand?
1: Yes, sir.
6: Maybe you didn't know this, but the very first blood spilled for our cause was that of a colored man, Crispus Attucks. The British took him down over in Boston about 5 years ago.
1: Oh, the Boston Massacre.
6: That's right. And back in Lexington, you found Prince Easterbrook standing right alongside white men. See, there's no color when we fight together. Our blood runs the same red. Now you get some sleep here.
1: Yes, sir. Mr. Caesar?
6: Yes, Marvin.
1: Good night.
6: Good night.
1: Hey, William!
0: Yes?
1: I think I got a blister on my foot. I haven't walked this much since... I don't think I've ever walked this much. You can't die from a blister, can you?
6: All right, barrel boy, cut the chatter.
9: Men, halt!
6: It appears we have arrived at our destination, Bunker Hill.
1: We made it!
9: Hail Caesar!
6: How do you do, Captain Smith? Must you do the Hail Caesar, Captain?
9: I beg your forgiveness, Caesar. Mr. William Diamond, I have heard tell you are a very capable drummer.
0: Yes, sir.
9: Good, good.
6: And this young man here is...
1: I'm Marvin Washington, sir.
9: Oh, yes. Barrel boy, if I recall correctly.
1: Yes, sir.
9: Well, Caesar, I'm glad you and your friends have joined with us. We are preparing to launch a surprise on the Redcoats. And you will have need of this.
6: A shovel. Oh, so this is a surprise? We're going to hit him upside the head. Am I right?
9: Not quite. We are building a fort while we have night cover.
1: We're building a fort out of dirt?
9: Indeed. And we shall be finished by daybreak. Fresh troops will arrive in the morning to relieve us. This will be the day we take our stand against the Redcoats.
6: Then we will be ready, Captain. All right, boys. Get yourselves a shovel and let's get to work.
1: Mr. Caesar... I'm kind of hungry.
6: We're all hungry.
9: William, you know your way around this area?
0: I do, sir.
9: Then go into town to retrieve food and drink for you and your friends. Have no conversation with anyone.
0: Yes, sir.
9: Be quick about it.
0: 'Twill be an honor, sir.
1: Hey, Mr. Caesar, can I go with William?
6: No, we have need of you here to dig.
1: Dig?
0: Marvin, I leave this with you.
1: Your drum?
0: Have nothing happen to it. I trust you.
1: Hey, I'm cool.
6: William, you'd best get a jacket for Marvin also.
1: I meant that... Ugh. Don't you guys ever speak English around here?
6: No on the jacket, William.
0: Then I will go.
6: Thank you. Well, Marvin, here is your weapon of war.
1: Yeah, thanks. Mr. Caesar?
6: Yeah?
1: You really can't die from a blister, can you?
6: Oh, Marvin...
1: Just wondering.
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13: 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Our sound designer was Todd Bastide. Our executive producer was Paul McCusker. And I'm Chris, hoping you'll join us for our next show.
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1: 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The seed is God's word." 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

Welcome to the all-new Vision Kids. We are so glad you're listening. My name's Dan Warlow. G'day. 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Hey, let's not keep this incredible secret to ourselves. 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
1: Whatever.

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1: Podcast, excuse me, what's that?
0: Pray to Jesus when you're cranky.
1: Oh, I'm getting really cranky. I gotta count to three. One, two, three. Stop it.
0: Pray to Jesus when you're naughty.
1: Oh, no, it wasn't me. She did it.
0: Pray.

0: Jesus. 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
1: Ow, that hurts.
0: Pray to Jesus when you're frightened.
1: Oh, what was that?
0: No, it's alright, it's only me.
1: Okay, phew.
0: Pray to Jesus when you're sleepy.
1: Oh, I like this one. Okay, sleepy.
0: Oh, you
1: know. Colin, I meant to do the actions. Don't go to sleep. Colin, wake up, Colin.
0: Oh, we're still doing the song, sorry. Yes. Pray to Jesus, mighty, mighty Jesus. Go on. Stop what you're doing and pray to Jesus.
1: Stop what you're doing and
0: pray to Jesus.
1: Stop what you're doing and
0: pray to Jesus.

0: You're listening to Vision Kids, and my name's Dan Warlow. How's it going? I'd love to open the Bible and share one of my favorite verses. It's from Psalm 51, verse 10. It says, "Create in me a clean heart, O God, and renew a loyal spirit within me." Now, this was written by King David, and he did a lot of things that he regretted, which caused him and other people a whole lot of pain. And he knew that he needed God. He knew that his sin, all the wrong things that he had done, was causing division between him and God, and it was hurting others. And here's what I love about this verse. He wanted to be made new. He wanted to fix it all. Do you know what that feels like? You know, there's things in your life that you look back on and regret. Maybe you've said something to one of your friends that hurt them. Maybe you've done something around the house which has just caused a lot of pain and you just wish you never did it. God is in the business of changing us, and David knew the secret. He knew that he couldn't just do it all himself. He knew that he needed a clean heart, but he knew who the one was to go to get a clean heart. He didn't say, "God, I'm going to make a clean heart." He didn't say, "I know how to do it," but he asked for a gift. He said, "Create in me a clean heart, O God." He knew that God is the only one who can actually change his heart. I don't know if you look in your life and see things that you want to change. I know that I do. And my encouragement to you is to go to God and ask him to help change your heart, to give you a clean heart. Let's pray about it. Lord Jesus, I thank you for how good you are. And I thank you that you can give us a clean and a new heart. You can shape us to be more like you. And I pray you do that in me. I pray you do that in everyone who's listening right now. Lord, it's not the power of my words or anything. It's all your power. And you are so good. Would you shape us? Would you give us a clean heart? In Jesus' name, amen. Have a great day. You're listening to Vision Kids, and I'm Dan Waller.
1: We are the future.
2: We are the future.
3: We are the future.
4: We are the future.
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0: This is Vision Kids.
1: One day, all the animals in the animal kingdom came together to celebrate all that the Lord God had made. There were birds, there were lions, there were zebras and monkeys and every other animal in between. And all the animals joined together to make their respective noises to participate in the biggest dance party the jungle

0: we gonna get to heaven?
1: Maybe we can take a taxi. I'm really good at calling taxis. Taxi! Yoo-hoo! Taxicab! Taxi!
2: Helping kids look to God.

0: He's the mighty, mighty king. All right, here we go.
1: Adam.
0: Adam, ready? Adam is not the boss. They're looking for another person.
1: Amy.
0: Amy is not the boss. Let's do one more.
1: Katie
0: is not the boss. Jesus is the boss. Cause just the boys. Jesus. Good boys. Jesus is the mighty, mighty king. God made him the boss of everything. And Jesus is the mighty, mighty king. We got someone else. Shh.
1: Blake.
0: Blake is not the boss. She's forgotten her name. What's her name? Mummy can tell us.
2: Nilani.
0: Oh, that's a beautiful name. Nilani, say that. Nilani is not the boss. Sorry, Nilani.
1: Murray.
0: Murray is not the boss. Who is? Jesus is the boss. Cause girls, Jesus is.

0: side.
1: We got someone else?
2: Steven.
1: Steven is not the boss.
2: Jonathan.
1: Jonathan. It's Jonathan.
0: Jonathan is not the boss.
1: Hey, let's do everyone. You say your name after three. One, two, three. Is not the boss. We got one more. We have one more. Shh, shh, listen.
2: God.
1: Guy is not the boss. Who is Jesus? Is the boss. Cause. Hey, I've got an idea. What about just the grown ups? The mums and the dads sing the chorus. Ready? Here we go, grown ups.

0: party game.
1: Yes, sir.
0: Wait.
1: Well done.
0: Who thinks they can do a new song? I sing, the word became flesh and dwelt among us. And you sing, oh, you'd better believe it. All right, here we go.
2: Helping kids look to God.

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1: This is Vision Kids.
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0: Dan. Hi, Jed.
1: What are we talking about?
0: We're on Vision Kids.
1: Oh, cool.
0: Yeah. It's amazing.
1: Well, what's good about it?
0: Well, a lot of things. Great music, you know, awesome programs, things like that.
1: What do you think's a really good thing?
0: Well, I want to tell you about Adventures in Odyssey, Jed.
1: Oh, what's that?
0: It's an awesome radio drama, you know.
1: I got too much drama as it is.
0: No, you don't. It's different. It's awesome stories, actors, sound effects.
1: Well, I love stories.
0: So good. But don't miss Adventures in Odyssey.
1: How do I find it?
0: You just listen to Vision Kids every weekday and you'll hear it.
1: Thanks, Dan.
0: You're welcome.

0: 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Listen carefully to his words.
1: You are my friends if you do what I command you.

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0: 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Oh, no! 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
1: Go and stop it, kids. 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
0: Children, put your hands up if your mum is sometimes gets in a flap. Oh, no. Hands down, hands down. 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Mums and dads, put your hands up if sometimes your children are naughty.
2: Oh!
0: Well,
1: if your dad is crusty and

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0: Wow.
1: You know what, children? Some people can't do it without the bar bars. And the bar bars aren't in the Bible. I put the bar bars in later. 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It's very hard, so let's try it.
0: Ready, set, go!
1: We all like sheep have gone astray. Each of us has turned to his own way. But the Lord has laid on him the iniquity of us all. Sing, oh, da, da, da, da. By Isaiah 53, 6. That's it. 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

0: Wow! 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Wait, wait. Ready for a clap? 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Now I'm going to give you lots of claps now. 150. Well done. You did well.
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1: You are listening to Vision Kids. 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I'm serious. You're going to love it. Trust me. You're not going to want to miss it. You're listening to Vision Kids, and I'm Dan Warlow. See you soon.

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2: Is it a plane?
0: Uh-uh.
2: Who could it be?
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0: this is Marshall Younger, co-producer for Adventures in Odyssey. Today we are pleased to bring you an historical episode depicting a part of the American Revolutionary War that is often overlooked. Because of the intensity of a few scenes in this program, we recommend that younger children listen with their parents. We hope you enjoy today's show.
1: Hi, this is Chris. Welcome to Adventures.

0: watch for the Redcoats.
1: Huh. I guess this adventure might be kind of cool after all.
2: Yes, 'tis quite cool. Let's go inside and get warmed up.
1: Actually, I meant that... Oh, forget it. What is this place?
2: Buckman Tavern. We all gather here whenever trouble is afoot. And that man yonder is Captain Parker.
3: Men! Men! Men, please! Thank you. For those of you from out of town, the Redcoats have knowledge about our plans to raise an army. Major Pitcairn has been ordered to Concord to seize all our cannon there.
4: They will be taking away our guns next!
5: And taking over our homes, as they did in Boston!
3: Men, please! I have received word that Major Pitcairn and his troops have crossed the back bay.
4: I say, let us take them on!
5: Yes! Let us take on this brood of lobsterbacks!
3: Gentlemen, we have agreed... Gentlemen! We have voted to not meddle with the troops. Instead, we will hold our formation. We will let the regulars know that we are keeping a keen eye on them.
0: I disagree with the captain on that. I believe we should rout those Redcoats. But we have our orders.
3: I'm sending you all to your homes now, but keep your ears sharp for the drummer's call to arms. Dismissed.
1: Wait a second. Are you the drummer he was talking about?
2: 'Twas me.
1: Hey, since I play drums, maybe we can get together and jam sometime.
2: I've done me a fair amount of pickling, although my sisters do the jamming at our house.
1: No, jamming as in, see, I'll forget it.
0: Marvin, where are you?
1: Over here. Hey, I was going through those drum rolls you showed me. Listen to this.
0: Marvin, a sentry has reported in. The regulars are half a mile away.
1: Whoa, half a mile?
0: And I cannot wait to see him. We are going to show those Redcoats they cannot tread on us anymore. Yes, sir. Oh, wait till they try to meddle with Isaac.
1: Who's Isaac?
0: A friend of mine. Well, there he is, betwixt those two houses.
1: Oh, I thought that was three houses. He's huge.
0: And only a year older than I am.
1: I can't believe it.
0: Shh, listen.
1: Oink, the troops!
0: Oink? Did you say oink?
3: William, go to the green! Sound the call to arms!
2: Yes, sir!
1: Hey, I'm sticking with you.
2: But there may be...
3: William, double time!
2: Beg your apology, sir. I'm on my way.
0: All right, then. You stay behind me. Keep on your guard. Come on.
6: Seven.
7: And just for us.
8: Vision Kids!
1: This is getting, like, a little bit scary, you know?
2: We shan't have trouble. The regulars have never fired on us yet, excepting for that time back in Boston. And they'll never dare attempt that again. Most likely, they will travel down the road without concern.
1: Well, that's a relief.
2: To be safe, though, you'd best take cover before they arrive.
3: Men! By all we can tell, there are 700 troops on their way.
1: 700? Hey, William, we've only got about 70 guys out here.
2: I know.
1: And one of them looks like, hey, who's that guy over by the wall?
2: His name is Prince Easterbrooks, one of the Minutemen.
1: One of the Minutemen? But he's African-American.
2: African? You mean colored?
1: Yeah, however you guys say it in the 1700s.
9: Everything going well for you boys?
1: And Mr. Caesar, why are you here? Aren't you a slave?
9: I'm not a slave, Marvin. I'm a soldier.
1: I don't understand.
4: Listen! They've stopped.
3: Yes. Most likely they're loading their muskets. William, stand by for orders.
2: Yes, sir.
3: Prepare arms! Make ready arms! Men! Stand your ground. Do not fire unless fired upon.
1: Did he say fired upon?
4: Here they come!
1: Oink! Where can I hide?
0: Marvin, you see that barrel beside the meeting house? Jump into it. Make haste.
1: Yuck! This barrel smells like old fish! Wait, I thought those guys were supposed to go down the road. But it sounds like... They're coming! Oink! They're coming this way! Great, so here I am, stuck in a fish barrel, with the entire British army marching toward me!

0: It would seem we have a little party awaiting us here.
1: I'm gonna die!
2: Lieutenant!
0: Sir, I fail to see this massive resistance we were promised. All I find here is a small group of farmers and rabble-rousers.
2: All the more reason to move on without confronting them. We have a mission to complete today, and I do not want to be detained.
1: Ooh, leg cramp!
2: Disarm these rebels and move forward.
0: Understood, sir. And yet there is one matter that... Excuse me, sir. Just curious. I could have sworn I saw that barrel move a bit.
1: Oh, no!
2: What is it?
3: Well, see what we have here.
1: Hi.
4: It appears we have a doodle showing us his bravery from a barrel.
1: Huh? Hey, put me down. I didn't do anything. I'm just a kid. I don't even belong here, okay?
4: Should we keep this one, sir?
2: Let him be. We have more important matters to attend to.
4: Back in the barrel, you little rebel.
1: Yes, that's it. The barrel. Just put me back in the barrel. Hey, it's like a second home to me, even though I'm actually allergic to... fish!
2: You rebels there, assembled on the green. I am Major John Pitcairn. By the authority of the king, I command you to lay down your arms.
4: Disperse, you rebels!
2: Regulars, do not fire. Keep your ranks. Form and surround them.
5: All right, men. We've made our stand. As agreed to earlier, disperse.
6: I'm not laying down my arms for no tyrant.
1: That was a close call. Sure glad everything turned out. What? What's happening?
7: They're firing on us!
4: Those rebels are shooting at us!
8: Huh? What's going on?
4: Charge!
9: Defend yourself!
2: Lieutenant, report!
4: All regulars present and accounted for, sir!
2: Let us march on!
4: Forward! March!
10: Huzzah!
4: Take
10: Huzzah!
4: That, Huzzah! Rebels! And let this smarting be a lesson for your rebellious ways!
9: So much for the Yankee Doodle Army!
1: I gotta get out of here! William? William! Are you okay?
11: I cannot believe this has happened. They shot Isaac.
12: Marvin! William? Thank God you two are all right.
13: What is your report, Caesar?
12: I count 8 dead and 10 wounded, sir.
13: We shall take the wounded to the tavern and attend to them there.
12: Yes, sir. Marvin, you can help me here. Give William some time to himself.
1: This is awful. Just awful.
12: Yes, it is, Marvin. We may have just seen the beginning... of a war.

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1: June 16, 1775, 8:30 p.m. Between Lexington and Boston.
2: Between Lexington and Boston?
1: That's what I said.
2: Okay, so I'm lost. Huh? What's that? William? William!
3: Would that be you, Marvin?
4: Well, look who it is. 'Tis Barrel Boy.
2: Barrel Boy?
4: Come on and join the fire.
3: We've not seen you for months. Ever since Lexington.
4: Where you been?
2: You wouldn't believe me if I told you.
4: Well, did you hear what happened when the regulars came back through town?
2: No. Tell me.
4: Oh, we whooped them. Whooped them so good we got them all holed up in Boston right now.
2: Really?
4: Fact is, that is where we're heading next. We got word today about some kind of secret mission against the Redcoats.
3: But we are not privy to what the secret mission is.
4: I have heard a rumor it has something to do with Breed's Hill or Bunker Hill. All we know is we're supposed to report in by sundown tomorrow.
3: 'Tis why I'm practicing.
2: Hey, can I give that a try?
4: So you play drums as well?
2: A little.
3: Here you are. My drum is your drum.
2: Thanks.
3: 'Tisn't bad.
4: 'Tisn't bad. Well, listen, you two. We gotta get some rest.
3: And I am ready.
4: Got you an extra blanket here, Marvin. We'll probably be a bit chilly tonight.
2: Thanks.
3: Good night to you both.
4: Good night.
2: Mr. Caesar?
4: Hmm?
2: You and Prince Easterbrooks, you really are soldiers, huh?
4: Mm-hmm.
2: But both of you are colored.
4: I'm happy you noticed. And maybe you noticed Prince got himself injured in that last battle.
2: Huh.
4: Yeah. Good night.
2: Good night. Mr. Caesar?
4: Hmm?
2: He's okay now. Prince Easterbrooks?
4: Oh, yes. He's all right now. Good night.
2: Good night. The reason I was asking, see, I didn't know colored men had anything to do with this war. I mean, I always thought it was a white man's thing.
4: Did you say a white man's thing?
2: Yeah.
4: Let me tell you something, Marvin. I've got just as much right and just as much responsibility to fight for my home, my town, and my land as any man. You understand?
2: Yes, sir.
4: Maybe you didn't know this, but the very first blood spilled for our cause was that of a colored man, Crispus Attucks. The British took him down over in Boston about 5 years ago.
2: Oh, the Boston Massacre.
4: That's right. And back in Lexington, you found Prince Easterbrook standing right alongside white men. See, there's no color when we fight together. Our blood runs the same red. Now you get some sleep here.
2: Yes, sir. Mr. Caesar?
4: Yes, Marvin.
2: Good night.
4: Good night.
2: Hey, William!
3: Yes?
2: I think I got a blister on my foot. I haven't walked this much since... I don't think I've ever walked this much. You can't die from a blister, can you?
4: All right, Barrel Boy, cut the chatter.
5: Men, halt!
4: It appears we have arrived at our destination, Bunker Hill.
2: We made it!
5: Hail Caesar!
4: How do you do, Captain Smith? Must you do the Hail Caesar, Captain?
5: I beg your forgiveness, Caesar. Mr. William Diamond, I have heard tell you are a very capable drummer.
3: Yes, sir.
5: Good, good.
4: And this young man here is...
2: I'm Marvin Washington, sir.
5: Oh, yes. Barrel Boy, if I recall correctly.
2: Yes, sir.
5: Well, Caesar, I'm glad you and your friends have joined with us. We are preparing to launch a surprise on the Redcoats. And you will have need of this.
4: A shovel? Oh, so this is a surprise? We're going to hit him upside the head. Am I right?
5: Not quite. We are building a fort while we have night cover.
2: We're building a fort out of dirt?
5: Indeed. And we shall be finished by daybreak. Fresh troops will arrive in the morning to relieve us. This will be the day we take our stand against the Redcoats.
4: Then we will be ready, Captain. All right, boys. Get yourselves a shovel and let's get to work.
2: Mr. Caesar... I'm kind of hungry.
4: We're all hungry.
5: William, You know your way around this area?
3: I do, sir.
5: Then go into town to retrieve food and drink for you and your friends. Have no conversation with anyone.
3: Yes, sir.
5: Be quick about it.
3: 'Twill be an honor, sir.
2: Hey, Mr. Caesar, can I go with William?
4: No, we have need of you here to dig.
2: Dig?
3: Marvin, I leave this with you.
2: Your drum?
3: Have nothing happen to it. I trust you.
2: Hey, I'm cool.
4: Well, you'd best get a jacket for Marvin also.
2: I meant that. Ugh. Don't you guys ever speak English around here?
4: No on the jacket, William.
3: Then I will go.
4: Thank you. Well, Marvin, here is your weapon of war.
2: Yeah, thanks. Mr. Caesar?
4: Yeah?
2: You really can't die from a blister, can you?
4: Oh, Marvin.
2: Just wondering.
4: Start digging, boy. We got a battle about to begin.
0: 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And a special thank you to Phil Williams, our historical consultant and inspiration for this program. Our vocal talent included Paul Herlinger, Jordan Calloway, Theo Greenlee, Corey Williams, David Richards, Bill Holmes, Pete Renaday, and Christopher Snell. Our sound designer was Todd Bastide. Our executive producer was Paul McCusker. And I'm Chris, hoping you'll join us for our next show.
2: This isn't the kind of battle I was expecting.
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5: For the sake of young Marvin, I want him to leave the fort with haste.
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Hi, I'm Michaela, and my favorite Bible verse is Philippians 4:13, which says, I can do all things through Christ because he gives me strength. That's Philippians 4:13, and this is Vision Kids.

Welcome to the all-new Vision Kids. We are so glad you're listening. My name's Dan Warlow. G'day. Nice to meet you. Hey, let's not keep this incredible secret to ourselves. You got to tell your friends about it. 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The best part is it's a 24/7 stream. 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Don't miss it. See you soon.

the elephants to trot around. 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

0: Ooh, that song was like being in a zoo, wasn't it?
1: Vision Kids!

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0: Hey guys, it's Andy Kirk. A man crashed his car, which ended up in a ditch. After a few unsuccessful attempts to get his car out, he sat on his bumper and waited for help to arrive. A farmer arrived with a big, powerful horse. The farmer hitched up his horse to the car and yelled, "Pull Nelly," but the horse didn't move. He said, "Pull Buster," but still the horse didn't move. Next, the farmer yelled, "Pull Coco," but once again, the big strong horse stayed still. Finally, he yelled, "Pull, buddy," and all of a sudden, the horse pulled and pulled, and the car came out of the ditch. The man thanked the farmer, but asked why he got the horse's name wrong. The farmer said he didn't get it wrong, but the horse is blind, and he thought if he was the only one pulling, he wouldn't even try. You know, we're often like Buddy. We won't try something unless we think there are others helping. The truth is that we have the strength in us to achieve so much more. So don't wait to be tricked into doing something, but just give it a go. I'm Andy Kirk.
1: Super Kids.
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0: Hey Vision Kids, it's Belle Thompson here, and I'm wondering, do you have special family traditions in your family? So in my family, we have a really fun tradition called the Golden Cup. Basically, when someone in our family does something great, that night at dinner, they get to drink out of a special golden cup. This is a mug which is shiny and fancy, and it's just our way of celebrating that someone in our family has done something amazing. So my kids have received the Golden Cup for all sorts of things like getting awards at school, receiving trophies at sport, and doing special performances. But you know, not only have they received it for those big accomplishments, but my daughter recently got the Golden Cup because she chose to be kind to a girl in her class. Now, this girl doesn't have many friends. She was feeling sad, and my daughter asked if she wanted to play. Now, that made me so proud of my girl, and I decided that she deserved the Golden Cup that night. I felt as proud of her for showing kindness as if she had won a big award. Well, do you know, just like our family gives the Golden Cup to celebrate great accomplishments, I believe that God celebrates when you do something great too. And not only when you do something great like getting a trophy or getting great marks at school, but God also cheers when He sees that you're kind and when you're honest, when you're generous, and when you're truthful. He smiles when you cheer other people on when they do well. You know, God loves it when He sees you listen to your parents and when you're helpful. All of these things make God so proud of you. And just like our family gives the Golden Cup, I can totally imagine God handing you a big Golden Cup and saying, "Well done." He notices every little thing you do, even if no one else notices. God celebrates you.
1: This is Vision Kids.

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0: Am I on? Oh, wait. Oh, hello? Oh, it's on. Oh, hey, everyone. It's Dan Warlow here. There's so much good stuff about Vision Kids, but the thing I want to tell you about now is called Adventures in Odyssey. It's a much-loved radio drama. It's like radio theatre. You get the actors, you get all these sound effects and great stories. Here's the thing. You are not going to want to miss it. It's on every weekday. That's Monday to Friday. You've just got to tune in and you're guaranteed to hear it. It's going to be amazing. Don't miss it. See you soon.
1: This is a sad song about a ball of meat on top of Old Smokey.
2: I hope he's not talking about that bear.
1: All covered with cheese.
2: No, it's about a meatball. It's a song about meat.
1: Okay. I lost my poor meatball.
2: Oh, yeah, you're right. I'm with you now.
1: When somebody sneezed.
2: Oh, gross. He sneezed on the meat? Man.
1: It rolled off the table.
2: Oh, it's kind of peppy now.
1: And onto the floor.
2: It's like a chase scene. Follow that meat.
1: And then my poor meatball.
2: I think I like it better if it was about a bear.
1: Rolled.

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1: This is Vision Kids.
2: Father's Day is here again. It's time to celebrate. Amen. The things that make my dad go red, like that bald spot on his head.

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3: We are just 15 minutes away from the next Odyssey. What's Mr. Whittaker up to today? Is he going to fire up the imagination station? Is Eugene going to invent something new? Is Connie going to bring people together? Is the Barclay family going to resolve whatever's going on in the Barclay family at the moment? I mean, it's quite a lot. That's right. Maybe the Rathbone.
4: Oh, yeah.
3: Okay. It's Crazy Town. It is the town of Odyssey, and it's coming up real soon. Don't miss out.

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5: Welcome to the show today, Vision Kids. Dan is my name. You've probably heard a lot about the country America in the news lately. They're hosting the FIFA World Cup, and they always seem to be on the news anyway. That sort of annoyed me growing up until I lived in America for about 6 months and made many American friends. You know, Odyssey is in America, and the title of today's adventure is The American Revelation. But what will be revealed? We'll find out soon.

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2: Hi, this is Marshall Younger, co-producer for Adventures in Odyssey. Today we are pleased to bring you an historical episode depicting a part of the American Revolutionary War that is often overlooked. 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
3: Hi, this is Chris. 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
4: Oh, hi there. Welcome to Odyssey. I'm John Avery Whittaker, but most folks around here call me Whit. Why don't you get the whole family together and join us for another exciting Adventure in Odyssey?
5: Spy reports say the regulars are closing in. They may attack any moment.
6: This will be the day we take our stand against the Redcoats.
7: Prepare arms!

0: Huh? The Bible room is temporarily closed?
1: Marvin, is that you?
0: It's me, but if you don't have time to see me right now, I understand. I'll just go back downstairs.
1: No, it's all right. Come on in. The door's unlocked.
0: Okay. I was just gonna... Whoa! What is this?
1: Well, Connie said you needed to see me.
0: I did, but that's okay. I can see you're too busy building a huge spaceship and all.
1: Well, now, hold on. Shut the door, please, will you?
0: Oh, sure.
1: I'm almost done down here.
0: Oh, I get it. This must be the super secret project Alex keeps talking about on his website.
1: Yeah, so much for the super secret part.
0: But what is it?
1: Marvin, you are looking at the brand new imagination station.
0: Really?
1: In fact, you're one of the very first people to see it. Take a look. This new model can hold up to 10 people. And it's got a lot more features this time. Here, check underneath. You see all those turbo lifters and compression struts?
0: Uh-huh.
1: Now, when you take a gallop on a horse or you take a carriage ride in the imagination station, you'll feel it like never before. Pretty amazing, huh?
0: I get car sick real easy.
1: Oh.
0: I got car sick last week. Just going to the grocery store, watching the shopping carts go back and forth.
1: Well, Marvin...
0: Back and forth.
1: Yeah.
0: Back and...
1: I was saying that I'm trying to keep this machine under wraps for now. You know, a secret.
0: And you don't want to ruin the surprise.
1: Exactly. I'm hoping to unveil it next month, just in time for the American Revolution week at your school.
0: Oh.
1: Well, what's wrong?
0: Well, my teacher wants me to do this speech about the American Revolution. That's why Connie sent me up here.
1: Oh, it's fascinating history, all right.
0: Yeah, if you say so.
1: Now, what does that mean?
0: Oh, nothing. It's just that it's really nothing.
1: Oh, come on, Marvin. What is it?
0: No offense, Mr. Whitaker, but it's like my cousin said. All this stuff about the American Revolution is so...
1: Yeah?
0: I hope you don't mind me saying this, but it's so white.
1: White?
0: I mean, my people were slaves. That's our history. All this stuff about heroes and patriots doesn't have anything to do with us.
1: I see. Marvin, come here. Let me show you something.
0: Cool. Looks like a real high-tech restroom.
1: Thank you. I think. Well, it's actually called a scanning chamber.
0: What's that thing?
1: This is what I call a holographic input scanning sequencer. Now, with this machine, Marvin, I can scan a book, and you can enter the world of that book. I can scan a painting or a TV show or a movie, and you can be in it.
0: Really?
1: Here's what I'm looking for. Now, I scanned this painting for a new adventure I'm creating. It's the famous picture of Washington crossing the Delaware.
0: Oh, yeah. I've seen this picture before in my history book.
1: Mm-hmm. Now, take a look. What do you see?
0: A bunch of people taking a boat ride.
1: Anything else?
0: A bunch of white people taking a boat ride.
1: And what about this famous painting? It's called The Battle of Bunker Hill.
0: A bunch of white people shooting each other?
1: Mm-hmm. Marvin, I wonder if you could do me one more favor.
0: Sure.
1: Although I'm not finished yet. I'd like to see how this new imagination station is working so far. From a kid's eye point of view. And maybe you can get some ideas for your Revolutionary War speech. It's a win-win situation. What do you think? There. I think you're all set for...
2: April 19, 1775, 1 a.m., Lexington, Massachusetts.
0: Oh, I'm sorry. I can't go.
1: Why not?
0: That's way past my bedtime.
1: I'll have you back before supper. Oh, and fasten your seatbelt.
0: Seatbelt?
1: I'll minimize the motion for you, but just in case.
0: Okay.
3: Everything all right in there?
0: I guess so. I haven't gotten sick yet.
3: Good. One thing's still the same as the old model.
0: Push the red button.
3: You got it. Have fun.
0: Here goes.
2: Launch sequence engaged. Please hold on.
0: Great. It's broken. That figures.
3: There we go.

0: I guess that wasn't so bad after all.
1: Man, is it cold out here? Where am I?
2: Halt! Who goes there?
1: I go here. Is that okay with you?
2: You certainly gave me a start. You should not do such.
1: Sorry, I didn't mean to.
2: So, you were a drummer?
1: Yeah. How do you know that?
2: I presumed as much. I was near the same age when I began. How do you do, friend? My name is William. William Diamond.
1: Marvin Washington.
2: I apologize for my alarm. Everyone is on edge around here. Spy reports say the regulars are closing in. They may attack any moment.
1: Regulars?
2: Yes, British regulars. You know, the King's Army. Redcoats?
1: Oh, yeah, yeah. The American Revolution thing.
2: Where have you a home, anyway?
1: Where have I a... Oh, Odyssey.
2: Never heard tell of it. Of course, we have Minutemen arriving from all over. Welcome to Lexington, soldier.
1: Soldier?
3: William.
2: Caesar.
3: Who are you talking to there?
2: This would be Marvin Washington, one of our Minutemen.
3: Oh? Looks to be more like half a minute.
2: Well, sir, that means he could be ready twice as fast.
3: Oh, William. Well, I'm going inside for the meeting. You best stay alert here. This may be the night all your training is put to good use.
2: Thanks, Caesar. That's Caesar Basin.
1: Oh, I get it. He must be the slave.
2: I don't believe so.
1: Look!
2: Yes?
1: Over there. There's a guy behind the bush.
2: Oh, he's a sentry. They've been posted all along the road to keep watch for the redcoats.
1: Huh. I guess this adventure might be kind of cool after all.
2: Yes, 'tis quite cool. Let's go inside and get warmed up.
1: Actually, I meant that... Oh, forget it. What is this place?
2: Buckman Tavern. We all gather here whenever trouble is afoot. And that man yonder is Captain Parker.
4: Men! Men! Men, please! Thank you. For those of you from out of town, the Redcoats have knowledge about our plans to raise an army. Major Pitcairn has been ordered to Concord to seize all our cannon there.
5: They will be taking away our guns next!
6: And taking over our homes, as they did in Boston!
4: Men, please! I have received word that Major Pitcairn and his troops have crossed the back bay.
5: I say, let us take them on!
6: Yes! Let us take on this brood of lobsterbacks!
4: Gentlemen, we have agreed... Gentlemen! We have voted to not meddle with the troops. Instead, we will hold our formation. We will let the regulars know that we are keeping a keen eye on them.
7: I disagree with the captain on that. I believe we should rout those redcoats. But we have our orders.
4: I'm sending you all to your homes now, but keep your ears sharp for the drummer's call to arms. Dismissed.
1: Wait a second. Are you the drummer he was talking about?
2: 'Twas me.
1: Hey, since I play drums, maybe we can get together and jam sometime.
2: I've done me a fair amount of pickling, although my sisters do the jamming at our house.
1: No, jamming as in, see, I'll forget it.
7: Marvin, where are you?
1: Over here. Hey, I was going through those drum rolls you showed me. Listen to this.
7: Marvin, a sentry has reported in. The regulars are half a mile away.
1: Whoa, half a mile?
7: And I cannot wait to see him. We are going to show those redcoats they cannot tread on us anymore. Yes, sir. Oh, wait till they try to meddle with Isaac.
1: Who's Isaac?
7: A friend of mine. Well, there he is, betwixt those two houses.
1: Oh, I thought that was three houses. He's huge.
7: And only a year older than I am.
1: I can't believe it.
7: Shh! Listen!
1: Oink! The troops!
7: Oink? Did you say oink?
4: William! Go to the green! Sound the call to arms!
2: Yes, sir!
1: Hey, I'm sticking with you.
2: But there may be...
4: William! Double time!
2: Beg your apologies, sir. I'm on my way.
7: All right, then. You stay behind me. Keep on your guard. Come on.
8: The American Revolution is the title of the show, Vision Kids. We're taking a break now to talk about International Tessellation Day. What does it mean to tessellate something? Well, it means to make a pretty pattern out of shapes, like mathematical shapes, triangles, squares, hexagons. You might know what I'm talking about. Many bathrooms have cool patterns made out of shapes. Sometimes different coloured tiles create a checkered pattern or something even more fancy. It's where maths and art meet together. Tessellated patterns have been around for a long time. If they've dug up old ruins, often featured on the walls of cities, ancient cities, were cool geometric tessellated patterns. The Romans, for example, loved them. Let's get back to the adventure.
1: This is getting, like, a little bit scary, you know?
7: We shan't have trouble. The regulars have never fired on us yet, excepting for that time back in Boston. And they'll never dare attempt that again. Most likely they will travel down the road without concern.
1: Well, that's a relief.
7: To be safe, though, you'd best take cover before they arrive.
9: Men, by all we can tell, there are 700 troops on their way.
1: 700? Hey, William, we've only got about 70 guys out here.
7: I know.
1: And one of them looks like... Hey, who's that guy over by the wall?
7: His name is Prince Easterbrooks, one of the Minutemen.
1: One of the Minutemen? But he's African-American.
7: African? You mean colored?
1: Yeah, however you guys say it in the 1700s.
3: Everything going well for you boys?
1: And Mr. Caesar, why are you here? Aren't you a slave?
3: I'm not a slave, Marvin. I'm a soldier.
1: I don't understand.
10: Listen! They've stopped.
9: Yes. Most likely they're loading their muskets. William, stand by for orders.
7: Yes, sir.
9: Prepare arms! Make ready arms! Stand your ground. Do not fire unless fired upon.
1: Did he say fired upon?
10: Here they come!
1: Oink! Where can I hide?
7: Marvin, you see that barrel beside the meeting house? Jump into it. Make haste.
1: Yuck! This barrel smells like old fish! Wait, I thought those guys were supposed to go down the road. But it sounds like... They're coming! Oink! They're coming this way! Great, so here I am, stuck in a fish barrel, with the entire British army marching toward me!
11: Major Pitcairn, it would seem we have a little party awaiting us here.

0: See what we have here.
1: Hi.
0: It appears we have a doodle showing us his bravery from a barrel.
1: Huh? Hey, put me down. I didn't do anything. I'm just a kid. I don't even belong here, okay?
0: Should we keep this one, sir?
2: Let him be. We have more important matters to attend to.
0: Back in the barrel, you little rebel.
1: Yes, that's it. The barrel. Just put me back in the barrel. Hey, it's like a second home to me, even though I'm actually allergic to fish.
2: You rebels there, assembled on the green. I am Major John Pitcairn. By the authority of the king, I command you to lay down your arms.
0: Disperse, you rebels!
2: Regulars, do not fire. Keep your ranks. Form and surround them.
3: All right, men. We've made our stand. As agreed to earlier, disperse.
4: I'm not laying down my arms for no tyrant.
1: That was a close call. Sure glad everything turned out. What? What's happening?
5: They're firing on us.
0: Those devils are shooting at us.
1: Huh? What's going on?
0: Charge!
6: Defend yourself!
2: Lieutenant, report!
0: All regulars present and accounted for, sir!
2: Let us march on!
0: Forward! March!
7: Huzzah!
0: Take
7: Huzzah!
0: That, Huzzah! Rebels! And let this smarting be a lesson for your rebellious ways!
6: So much for the Yankee Doodle Army!
1: I gotta get out of here! William? William! Are you okay?
8: I cannot believe this has happened. They shot Isaac.
9: Marvin! William? Thank God you two are all right.
10: What is your report, Caesar?
9: I count 8 dead and 10 wounded, sir.
10: We shall take the wounded to the tavern and attend to them there.
9: Yes, sir. Marvin, you can help me here. Give William some time to himself.
1: This is awful. Just awful.
9: Yes, it is, Marvin. We may have just seen the beginning of a war.
11: I'm looking forward to continuing the adventure soon, Vision Kids. We were talking earlier about International Tessellation Day, where you make pretty patterns, artwork, out of shapes. It can be a triangle, it can be a square, it could be a circle. But what is the best shape? Well, there's actually been some real science done to try and figure that out. What shapes do people prefer? And it turns out that people prefer smoother objects over sharp objects. So that means that perhaps a smooth circle is better than a sharp square or triangle. In fact, there is one shape that looks particularly bad to many people across different cultures, and that's the upside down V. An ant? Our co-host Josiah is here showing me a cool ant. That's awesome, buddy. It's actually a toy ant. And I notice it's very smooth. Doesn't have many sharp angles. Maybe they're right. Let's get back to the adventure.
12: June 16, 1775, 8:30 p.m. Between Lexington and Boston.
1: Between Lexington and Boston?
12: That's what I said.
1: Okay, so I'm lost. Huh? What's that? William? William!
8: Would that be you, Marvin?
9: Well, look who it is. 'Tis Barrel Boy.
1: Barrel Boy?
9: Come on and join the fire.
8: We've not seen you for months, ever since Lexington.
9: Where you been?
1: You wouldn't believe me if I told you.
9: Well, did you hear what happened when the regulars came back through town?
1: No. Tell me.
9: Oh, we whooped them. Whooped them so good we got them all holed up in Boston right now.
1: Really?
9: Fact is, that is where we're heading next. We got word today about some kind of secret mission against the Redcoats.
8: But we are not privy to what the secret mission is.
9: I have heard a rumor it has something to do with Breed's Hill or Bunker Hill. All we know is we're supposed to report in by sundown tomorrow.
8: 'Tis why I'm practicing.
1: Hey, can I give that a try?
9: So you play drums as well?
1: A little.
8: Here you are. My drum is your drum.
1: Thanks.

0: Tisn't bad.
1: Tisn't bad. Well, listen, you two. We gotta get some rest.
0: And I am ready.
1: Got you an extra blanket here, Marvin. It'll probably be a bit chilly tonight.
2: Thanks.
0: Good night to you both.
1: Good night.
3: Mr. Caesar? You and Prince Easterbrooks, you really are soldiers, huh? But both of you are colored.
1: I'm happy you noticed. And maybe you noticed Prince got himself injured in that last battle. Yeah. Good night.
3: Good night. Mr. Caesar? He's okay now. Prince Easterbrooks?
1: Oh, yes. He's all right now. Good night.
3: Good night. The reason I was asking, see, I didn't know colored men had anything to do with this war. I mean, I always thought it was a white man's thing.
1: Did you say a white man's thing?
3: Yeah.
1: Let me tell you something, Marvin. I've got just as much right and just as much responsibility to fight for my home, my town, and my land as any man. You understand?
3: Yes, sir.
1: Maybe you didn't know this, but the very first blood spilled for our cause was that of a colored man, Crispus Attucks. The British took him down over in Boston about 5 years ago.
3: Oh, the Boston Massacre.
1: That's right. And back in Lexington, you found Prince Easterbrook standing right alongside white men. See, there's no color when we fight together. Our blood runs the same red. Now you get some sleep here.
3: Yes, sir. Mr. Caesar?
1: Yes, Marvin.
3: Good night.
1: Good night.
3: Hey, William!
0: Yes?
3: I think I got a blister on my foot. I haven't walked this much since... I don't think I've ever walked this much. You can't die from a blister, can you?
1: All right, barrel boy, cut the chatter.
4: Men, halt!
1: It appears we have arrived at our destination, Bunker Hill.
3: We made it!
4: Hail Caesar!
1: How do you do, Captain Smith? Must you do the Hail Caesar, Captain?
4: I beg your forgiveness, Caesar. Mr. William Diamond, I have heard tell you are a very capable drummer.
0: Yes, sir.
4: Good, good.
1: And this young man here is...
3: I'm Marvin Washington, sir.
4: Oh, yes. Barrel boy, if I recall correctly.
3: Yes, sir.
4: Well, Caesar, I'm glad you and your friends have joined with us. We are preparing to launch a surprise on the Redcoats. And you will have need of this.
1: A shovel. Oh, so this is a surprise? We're going to hit him upside the head. Am I right?
4: Not quite. We are building a fort while we have night cover.
3: We're building a fort out of dirt?
4: Indeed. And we shall be finished by daybreak. Fresh troops will arrive in the morning to relieve us. This will be the day we take our stand against the Redcoats.
1: Then we will be ready, Captain. All right, boys. Get yourselves a shovel and let's get to work.
3: Mr. Caesar... I'm kind of hungry.
1: We're all hungry.
4: William, you know your way around this area?
0: I do, sir.
4: Then go into town to retrieve food and drink for you and your friends. Have no conversation with anyone.
0: Yes, sir.
4: Be quick about it.
0: 'Twill be an honor, sir.
3: Hey, Mr. Caesar, can I go with William?
1: No, we have need of you here to dig.
3: Dig?
0: Marvin, I leave this with you.
3: Your drum?
0: Have nothing happen to it. I trust you.
3: Hey, I'm cool.
1: William, you'd best get a jacket for Marvin also.
3: I meant that... Ugh. Don't you guys ever speak English around here?
1: No on the jacket, William.
0: Then I will go.
1: Thank you. Well, Marvin, here is your weapon of war.
3: Yeah, thanks. Mr. Caesar?
1: Yeah?
3: You really can't die from a blister, can you?
1: Oh, Marvin...
3: Just wondering.
1: Start digging, boy. We got a battle about to begin.
5: 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And a special thank you to Phil Williams, our historical consultant and inspiration for this program. Our vocal talent included Paul Herlinger, Jordan Calloway, Theo Greenlee, Corey Williams, David Richards, Bill Holmes, Pete Renaday, and Christopher Snell. Our sound designer was Todd Bastide. Our executive producer was Paul McCusker. And I'm Chris, hoping you'll join us for our next show.
3: This isn't the kind of battle I was expecting.
1: I know what you mean.
4: For the sake of young Marvin, I want him to leave the fort with haste.
3: I'd like to stay.
2: Captain!
6: Yes?
2: The regulars are landing on Moulton's Point.
4: Moulton's Point?
2: Marvin!
3: Yes, sir?
2: Call to arms!
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2: Hi, I'm Noah, and my favourite Bible verse is Psalm 23, verse 1 to 2, which says, "The Lord is my shepherd, I lack nothing. 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He leads me beside quiet waters." That's Psalm 23, verse 1 to 2. And this is Vision Kids.
1: Vision!

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2: Welcome to the all-new Vision Kids. We're so glad you're here. If you haven't let others know about it, your school friends, your church family, well, make sure you spread the news. It's a 24/7 stream, so you can listen to it any time of day, any day of the year. 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
1: Station manager Lester Chase here. I have prepared a great classic hymn for your listening enjoyment. All right, I hope this goes well. Here we go. I am weak, but thou art strong. That's how it starts. Jesus, keep me from all wrong. Not bad so far.

going splendidly. Through this world of toil and snares. Oh, the snares, I hate them. If I falter, Lord, who cares? That's right, splendid.

0: that was lovely.
1: G'day, it's Andy Kirk here. In 1980, software consultant Tim Berners-Lee was having trouble keeping track of all his notes, so he designed a piece of software to access everything on his computer through random links. He called it Inquire. Then he got another idea. What if he could link all the information on many computers all over the globe? After years of thinking about this, he sat down at a computer in December 1990 and in a few weeks created the first browser and server. It was really not a whole lot of work, he claims. The hard part was still to come, convincing people he was onto something. Part of that involved coming up with a name for it. Colleagues referred to it as the hypertext thing. But Berners-Lee knew he needed something a bit more inspiring. He first called it the mesh, but eventually he called it the World Wide Web. His friends said it will never take off, but as we know, it did. What dream lies in your heart that people say it won't take off? Let me say, take a chance and give it a go. I'm Andy Kirk. Super
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0: What do you think you're doing? 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Why don't I have a water buffalo? And are you prepared to deal with that? I don't think so. Just stop being so silly.
1: This has been Silly Songs with Laddie. 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

0: Asian kids, do you know someone who's a really good storyteller? Is it your dad? Is it your uncle? Maybe your grandma? She's a great storyteller. I'd like to introduce you to someone who's a great storyteller, or some people. Yeah, it's the team at Lamplighter Theatre. They are committed to inspiring others through the art of storytelling. They've been doing it for over 30 years. 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
3: Cast all your anxiety on Him because He cares for you. 1 Peter 5 verse 7. 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

0: 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And that's the truth.
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0: Russia. We are Vision Kids.
1: Well, it's Dan here from Vision Kids, and that was my rendition of the theme song for The Adventure in Odyssey. It's happening in around 15 minutes' time. That's right, you're listening at the perfect time to get the next Odyssey. Don't go away. You don't want to miss it. The next installment of The Adventure in Odyssey is coming up real soon.
2: Don't be selfish. Come on.

The show today, Vision Kids. Dan is my name. You've probably heard a lot about the country America in the news lately. They're hosting the FIFA World Cup, and they always seem to be on the news anyway. That sort of annoyed me growing up, until I lived in America for about 6 months and made many American friends. You know, Odyssey is in America, and the title of today's adventure is The American Revelation. But what will be revealed? We'll find out soon.

0: We are the future.
1: We are the future.
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5: Hi, this is Marshall Younger, co-producer for Adventures in Odyssey. Today we are pleased to bring you an historical episode depicting a part of the American Revolutionary War that is often overlooked. 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
7: Oh, hi there. Welcome to Odyssey. I'm John Avery Whittaker, but most folks around here call me Whit. Why don't you get the whole family together and join us for another exciting Adventure in Odyssey?
8: Spy reports say the regulars are closing in. They may attack any moment.
9: This will be the day we take our stand against the Redcoats.
10: Prepare arms!

0: Huh? The Bible room is temporarily closed?
1: Marvin, is that you?
0: It's me, but if you don't have time to see me right now, I understand. I'll just go back downstairs.
1: No, it's all right. Come on in. The door's unlocked.
0: Okay. I was just gonna... Whoa! What is this?
1: Well, Connie said you needed to see me.
0: I did, but that's okay. I can see you're too busy building the huge spaceship and all.
1: Well, now, hold on. Shut the door, please, will you?
0: Oh, sure.
1: I'm almost done down here.
0: Oh, I get it. This must be the super secret project Alex keeps talking about on his website.
1: Yeah, so much for the super secret part.
0: But what is it?
1: Marvin, you are looking at the brand new imagination station.
0: Really?
1: In fact, you're one of the very first people to see it. Take a look. This new model can hold up to 10 people. And it's got a lot more features this time. Here, check underneath. You see all those turbo lifters and compression struts?
0: Uh-huh.
1: Now, when you take a gallop on a horse or you take a carriage ride in the imagination station, you'll feel it like never before. Pretty amazing, huh?
0: I get car sick real easy.
1: Oh.
0: I got car sick last week. Just going to the grocery store, watching the shopping carts go back and forth.
1: Well, Marvin...
0: Back and forth.
1: Yeah.
0: Back and...
1: I was saying that I'm trying to keep this machine under wraps for now. You know, a secret.
0: And you don't want to ruin the surprise.
1: Exactly. I'm hoping to unveil it next month, just in time for the American Revolution week at your school.
0: Oh.
1: Well, what's wrong?
0: Well, my teacher wants me to do this speech about the American Revolution. That's why Connie sent me up here.
1: Oh, it's fascinating history, all right.
0: Yeah, if you say so.
1: Now, what does that mean?
0: Oh, nothing. It's just that it's really nothing.
1: Oh, come on, Marvin. What is it?
0: No offense, Mr. Whitaker, but it's like my cousin said. All this stuff about the American Revolution is so...
1: Yeah?
0: I hope you don't mind me saying this, but it's so white.
1: White?
0: I mean, my people were slaves. That's our history. All this stuff about heroes and patriots doesn't have anything to do with us.
1: I see. Marvin, come here. Let me show you something.
0: Cool. Looks like a real high-tech restroom.
1: Thank you. I think. Well, it's actually called a scanning chamber.
0: What's that thing?
1: This is what I call a holographic input scanning sequencer. Now, with this machine, Marvin, I can scan a book, and you can enter the world of that book. I can scan a painting or a TV show or a movie, and you can be in it.
0: Really?
1: Here's what I'm looking for. Now, I scanned this painting for a new adventure I'm creating. It's the famous picture of Washington crossing the Delaware.
0: Oh, yeah. I've seen this picture before in my history book.
1: Mm-hmm. Now, take a look. What do you see?
0: A bunch of people taking a boat ride.
1: Anything else?
0: A bunch of white people taking a boat ride.
1: And what about this famous painting? It's called The Battle of Bunker Hill.
0: A bunch of white people shooting each other?
1: Mm-hmm. Marvin, I wonder if you could do me one more favor.
0: Sure.
1: Although I'm not finished yet. I'd like to see how this new imagination station is working so far. From a kid's eye point of view. And maybe you can get some ideas for your Revolutionary War speech. It's a win-win situation. What do you think? There. I think you're all set for...
2: April 19, 1775, 1 a.m., Lexington, Massachusetts.
0: Oh, I'm sorry. I can't go.
1: Why not?
0: That's way past my bedtime.
1: I'll have you back before supper. Oh, and fasten your seatbelt.
0: Seatbelt?
1: I'll minimize the motion for you, but just in case.
0: Okay.
3: Everything all right in there?
0: I guess so. I haven't gotten sick yet.
3: Good. One thing's still the same as the old model.
0: Push the red button.
3: You got it. Have fun.
0: Here goes.
2: Launch sequence engaged. Please hold on.
0: Great. It's broken. That figures.
3: There we go.

0: guess that wasn't so bad after all. Man, is it cold out here? Where am I?
1: Halt! Who goes there?
0: I go here. Is that okay with you?
1: You certainly gave me a start. You should not do such.
0: Sorry, I didn't mean to.
1: So, you were a drummer?
0: Yeah. How do you know that?
1: I presumed as much. I was near the same age when I began. How do you do, friend? My name is William. William Diamond.
0: Marvin Washington.
1: I apologize for my alarm. Everyone is on edge around here. Spy reports say the regulars are closing in. They may attack any moment.
0: Regulars?
1: Yes, British regulars. You know, the King's Army. Redcoats?
0: Oh, yeah, yeah. The American Revolution thing.
1: Where have you a home, anyway?
0: Where have I a... Oh, Odyssey.
1: Never heard tell of it. Of course, we have Minutemen arriving from all over. Welcome to Lexington, soldier.
0: Soldier?
2: William.
1: Caesar.
2: Who are you talking to there?
1: This would be Marvin Washington, one of our Minutemen.
2: Oh? Looks to be more like half a minute.
1: Well, sir, that means he could be ready twice as fast.
2: Oh, William. Well, I'm going inside for the meeting. You best stay alert here. This may be the night all your training is put to good use.
1: Thanks, Caesar. That's Caesar Basin.
0: Oh, I get it. He must be the slave.
1: I don't believe so.
0: Look!
1: Yes?
0: Over there. There's a guy behind the bush.
1: Oh, he's a sentry. They've been posted all along the road to keep watch for the redcoats.
0: Huh. I guess this adventure might be kind of cool after all.
1: Yes, 'tis quite cool. Let's go inside and get warmed up.
0: Actually, I meant that... Oh, forget it. What is this place?
1: Buckman Tavern. We all gather here whenever trouble is afoot. And that man yonder is Captain Parker.
3: Men! Men! Men, please! Thank you. For those of you from out of town, the Redcoats have knowledge about our plans to raise an army. Major Pitcairn has been ordered to Concord to seize all our cannon there.
4: They will be taking away our guns next!
5: And taking over our homes, as they did in Boston!
3: Men, please! I have received word that Major Pitcairn and his troops have crossed the back bay.
4: I say, let us take them on!
5: Yes! Let us take on this brood of lobster backs!
3: Gentlemen, we have agreed... Gentlemen! We have voted to not meddle with the troops. Instead, we will hold our formation. We will let the regulars know that we are keeping a keen eye on them.
6: I disagree with the captain on that. I believe we should rout those redcoats. But we have our orders.
3: I'm sending you all to your homes now, but keep your ears sharp for the drummer's call to arms. Dismissed.
0: Wait a second. Are you the drummer he was talking about?
1: 'Twas me.
0: Hey, since I play drums, maybe we can get together and jam sometime.
1: I've done me a fair amount of pickling, although my sisters do the jamming at our house.
0: No, jamming as in, see, I'll forget it.
1: Marvin, where are you?
0: Over here. Hey, I was going through those drum rolls you showed me. Listen to this.
1: Marvin, a sentry has reported in. The regulars are half a mile away.
0: Whoa, half a mile?
1: And I cannot wait to see him. We are going to show those redcoats they cannot tread on us anymore. Yes, sir. Oh, wait till they try to meddle with Isaac.
0: Who's Isaac?
1: A friend of mine. Well, there he is, betwixt those two houses.
0: Oh, I thought that was three houses. He's huge.
1: And only a year older than I am.
0: I can't believe it.
1: Shh! Listen!
0: Oink! The troops!
1: Oink? Did you say oink?
3: William! Go to the green! Sound the call to arms!
1: Yes, sir!
0: Hey, I'm sticking with you.
1: But there may be...
3: William! Double time!
1: Beg your apologies, sir. I'm on my way. All right, then. You stay behind me. Keep on your guard. Come on.
7: The American Revelation is the title of the show, Vision Kids. We're taking a break now to talk about International Tessellation Day. What does it mean to tessellate something? Well, it means to make a pretty pattern out of shapes, like mathematical shapes, triangles, squares, hexagons. You might know what I'm talking about. Many bathrooms have cool patterns made out of shapes. Sometimes different coloured tiles create a checkered pattern or something even more fancy. It's where maths and art meet together. Tessellated patterns have been around for a long time. If they've dug up old ruins, often featured on the walls of cities, ancient cities, were cool geometric tessellated patterns. The Romans, for example, loved them. Let's get back to the adventure.
0: This is getting, like, a little bit scary, you know?
1: We shan't have trouble. The regulars have never fired on us yet, excepting for that time back in Boston. And they'll never dare attempt that again. Most likely they will travel down the road without concern.
0: Well, that's a relief.
1: To be safe, though, you'd best take cover before they arrive.
3: Men, by all we can tell, there are 700 troops on their way.
0: 700? Hey, William, we've only got about 70 guys out here.
1: I know.
0: And one of them looks like, hey, who's that guy over by the wall?
1: His name is Prince Easterbrooks, one of the Minutemen.
0: One of the Minutemen? But he's African-American.
1: African? You mean colored?
0: Yeah, however you guys say it in the 1700s.
2: Everything going well for you boys?
0: And Mr. Caesar, why are you here? Aren't you a slave?
2: I'm not a slave, Marvin. I'm a soldier.
0: I don't understand.
6: Listen! They've stopped.
3: Yes. Most likely they're loading their muskets. William, stand by for orders.
1: Yes, sir.
3: Prepare arms! Make ready arms! Men, stand your ground. Do not fire unless fired upon.
0: Did he say fired upon?
6: Here they come!
0: Oink! Where can I hide?
1: Marvin, you see that barrel beside the meeting house? Jump into it. Make haste.
0: Yuck! This barrel smells like old fish! Wait, I thought those guys were supposed to go down the road. But it sounds like... they're coming! Oink! They're coming this way! Great, so here I am, stuck in a fish barrel, with the entire British army marching toward me!
8: Major Pitcairn, it would seem we have a little party awaiting us here.
0: I'm gonna die!
9: Lieutenant!
8: Sir, I fail to see this massive resistance we were promised. All I find here is a small group of farmers and rabble-rousers.
9: All the more reason to move on without confronting them. We have a mission to complete today, and I do not want to be detained.
0: Ooh, leg cramp!
9: Disarm these rebels and move forward.
8: Understood, sir. And yet there is one matter that... excuse me, sir. Just curious. I could have sworn I saw that barrel move a bit.
0: Oh, no!
9: What is it?
10: Well, see what we have here.
0: Hi.
10: It appears we have a doodle showing us his bravery from a barrel.
0: Huh? Hey, put me down. I didn't do anything. I'm just a kid. I don't even belong here, okay?
8: Should we keep this one, sir?
9: Let him be. We have more important matters to attend to.
10: Back in the barrel, you little rebel.
0: Yes, that's it. The barrel. Just put me back in the barrel. Hey, it's like a second home to me, even though I'm actually allergic to... fish.
9: You rebels there! Assembled on the green. I am Major John Pitcairn. By the authority of the king, I command you to lay down your arms.
10: Disperse, ye rebels!
9: Regulars, do not fire. Keep your ranks. Form and surround them.
3: All right, men. We've made our stand. As agreed to earlier, disperse.
11: I'm not laying down my arms for no tyrant.
0: That was a close call. Sure glad everything turned out. What? What's happening?
5: They're firing on us!
10: Those rebels are shooting at us!
0: Huh? What's going on?
10: Charge!
3: Defend yourself!
9: Lieutenant, report!
10: All regulars present and accounted for, sir!
9: Let us march on!
10: Forward! and let this smarting be a lesson for your rebellious ways.
12: So much for the Yankee Doodle Army.
0: I gotta get out of here. William? William! Are you okay?
1: I cannot believe this has happened. They shot Isaac.
2: Marvin! William? Thank God you two are all right.
3: What is your report, Caesar?
2: I count 8 dead and 10 wounded, sir.
3: We shall take the wounded to the tavern and attend to them there.
2: Yes, sir. Marvin, you can help me here. Give William some time to himself.
0: This is awful. Just awful.
2: Yes, it is, Marvin. We may have just seen the beginning of a war.

0: And it turns out that people prefer smoother objects over sharp objects. So that means that perhaps a smooth circle is better than a sharp square or triangle. In fact, there is one shape that looks particularly bad to many people across different cultures, and that's the upside down V.
1: Daddy!
0: An ant! Our co-host Josiah is here showing me a cool ant. That's awesome, buddy. It's actually a toy ant. And I notice it's very smooth. Doesn't have many sharp angles. Maybe they're right. Let's get back to the adventure.
2: June 16, 1775, 8:30 p.m. Between Lexington and Boston.
3: Between Lexington and Boston?
2: That's what I said.
3: Okay, so I'm lost. Huh? What's that? William? William!
4: Would that be you, Marvin?
5: Well, look who it is. 'Tis Barrel Boy.
3: Barrel Boy?
5: Come on and join the fire.
4: We've not seen you for months, ever since Lexington.
5: Where you been?
3: You wouldn't believe me if I told you.
5: Well, did you hear what happened when the regulars came back through town?
3: No. Tell me.
5: Oh, we whooped them. Whooped them so good we got them all holed up in Boston right now.
3: Really?
5: Fact is, that is where we're heading next. We got word today about some kind of secret mission against the Redcoats.
4: But we are not privy to what the secret mission is.
5: I have heard a rumor it has something to do with Breed's Hill or Bunker Hill. All we know is we're supposed to report in by sundown tomorrow.
4: 'Tis why I'm practicing.
3: Hey, can I give that a try?
5: So you play drums as well?
3: A little.
4: Here you are. My drum is your drum.
3: Thanks.
4: Hmm, 'tisn't bad.
5: Isn't bad. Well, listen, you two. We gotta get some rest.
4: And I am ready.
5: Got you an extra blanket here, Marvin. It'll probably be a bit chilly tonight.
3: Thanks.
4: Good night to you both.
5: Good night.
3: Mr. Caesar?
5: Hmm?
3: You and Prince Easterbrooks, you really are soldiers, huh?
5: Mm-hmm.
3: But both of you are colored.
5: I'm happy you noticed. And maybe you noticed Prince got himself injured in that last battle.
3: Huh.
5: Yeah. Good night.
3: Good night. Mr. Caesar?
5: Huh?
3: He's okay now. Prince Easterbrooks?
5: Oh, yes. He's all right now. Good night.
3: Good night. The reason I was asking, see, I didn't know colored men had anything to do with this war. I mean, I always thought it was a white man's thing.
5: Did you say a white man's thing?
3: Yeah.
5: Let me tell you something, Marvin. I've got just as much right and just as much responsibility to fight for my home, my town, and my land as any man. You understand?
3: Yes, sir.
5: Maybe you didn't know this, but the very first blood spilled for our cause was that of a colored man, Crispus Attucks. The British took him down over in Boston about 5 years ago.
3: Oh, the Boston Massacre.
5: That's right. And back in Lexington, you found Prince Easterbrook standing right alongside white men. See, there's no color when we fight together. Our blood runs the same red. Now you get some sleep here.
3: Yes, sir. Mr. Caesar?
5: Yes, Marvin.
3: Good night.
5: Good night.
3: Hey, William.
4: Yes?
3: I think I got a blister on my foot. I haven't walked this much since... I don't think I've ever walked this much. You can't die from a blister, can you?
5: All right, Barrel Boy, cut the chatter.
6: Men, halt!
5: It appears we have arrived at our destination, Bunker Hill.
3: We made it!
6: Hail Caesar!
5: How do you do, Captain Smith? Must you do the Hail Caesar, Captain?
6: I beg your forgiveness, Caesar. Mr. William Diamond, I have heard tell you are a very capable drummer.
4: Yes, sir.
6: Good, good.
5: And this young man here is...
3: I'm Marvin Washington, sir.
6: Oh, yes. Barrel Boy, if I recall correctly.
3: Yes, sir.
6: Well, Caesar, I'm glad you and your friends have joined with us. We are preparing to launch a surprise on the Redcoats. And you will have need of this.
5: A shovel? Oh,

0: Well, this is a surprise. We're going to hit him upside the head. Am I right?
1: Not quite. We are building a fort while we have night cover.
2: We're building a fort out of dirt?
1: Indeed. And we shall be finished by daybreak. Fresh troops will arrive in the morning to relieve us. This will be the day we take our stand against the Redcoats.
0: Then we will be ready, Captain. All right, boys. Get yourselves a shovel and let's get to work.
2: Mr. Caesar, I'm kind of hungry.
0: We're all hungry.
1: William, you know your way around this area?
3: I do, sir.
1: Then go into town to retrieve food and drink for you and your friends. Have no conversation with anyone.
3: Yes, sir.
1: Be quick about it.
3: 'Twill be an honor, sir.
2: Hey, Mr. Caesar, can I go with William?
0: No, we have need of you here to dig.
2: Dig?
3: Marvin, I leave this with you.
2: Your drum?
3: Have nothing happen to it. I trust you.
2: Hey, I'm cool.
0: William, you'd best get a jacket for Marvin also.
2: I meant that. Ugh. Don't you guys ever speak English around here?
0: No on the jacket, William.
3: Then I will go.
0: Thank you. Well, Marvin, here is your weapon of war.
2: Yeah, thanks. Mr. Caesar?
0: Yeah?
2: You really can't die from a blister, can you?
0: Oh, Marvin.
2: Just wondering.
0: Start digging, boy. We got a battle about to begin.
4: 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Our vocal talent included Paul Herlinger, Jordan Calloway, Theo Greenlee, Corey Williams, David Richards, Bill Holmes, Pete Renaday, and Christopher Snell. Our sound designer was Todd Bastide. Our executive producer was Paul McCusker. And I'm Chris, hoping you'll join us for our next show.
2: This isn't the kind of battle I was expecting.
0: I know what you mean.
1: For the sake of young Marvin, I want him to leave the fort with haste.
2: I'd like to stay.
5: Captain!
6: Yes?
5: The regulars are landing on Moulton's Point.
1: Moulton's Point?
5: Marvin!
2: Yes, sir?
5: Call to arms!
2: Call to arms!
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0: It's a very historical adventure today, Vision Kids. We'll look forward to part two tomorrow. Don't miss it.
1: Well, God is great, and he's greatly to be praised.

0: right.
1: Aw, this is a bit boring.
2: Yeah.
1: It's too slight.
2: Yeah.
0: Oh, yeah? Well, God is great, and he's greatly to be praised. I said, God is great.

0: strong and he's so great.
1: Oh, yeah, that was really good. Yeah, yeah, just like Colin. Yeah, yeah, yeah.
2: That was fun. I'm coming back tomorrow.
3: See you really soon, kids, for loads of fun.
4: See you, kids.
5: 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I can play it with my knuckles.

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2: Planting the seed of faith, maybe even watering it too. 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What Bible story will we feature next?

0: Huh? What are you talking about? What's a rooster and mashed potatoes have to do with being a pirate?
1: Hey, that's right. We're supposed to sing about piratey things.
0: Oh! And who's ever kissed a chipmunk? That's just nonsense. Why even bring it up? Am I right? What do you think?
1: I think you look like Captain Crunch.
0: Huh? No, I don't.
1: Do too.
0: Do not.
1: You're making me hungry.
0: That's it. You're walking the plank.
1: Says who?
0: Says the cabin. That's who.
1: Oh, yeah? Aye, aye, Captain Crunch.

0: look good in leggings.
1: You just don't get it.
2: And we've never been to Boston in the fall.
1: Pass the chips. Who's got the remote control?
0: Here it is. Time for Geraldo.
1: It's definitely time for walking.
0: Oh, I don't like this show. Hey, look. I found a quarter.
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0: guys, it's Andy Kirk. A well-known speaker started off his seminar by holding up a $20 note. In the room, 200 people were listening, and he asked who would like the $20 notes. Hands started going up everywhere. He crumpled the note up and asked who still wants it. Hands still went up in the air because they realized that the note hadn't lost its value. Many times in our lives, we feel we are dropped, crumpled, and ground into the dirt by decisions we make and circumstances that come our way. We feel as though we are worthless, but no matter what has happened or what will happen, you never lose your value. Remember, you are special. I'm Andy Kirk. Super
1: Kids. 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

0: 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We're so glad that you're here. It's a 24/7 stream. 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That's right. It's a 24/7 stream. We've got the Adventures in Odyssey, of course, but some really cool content. More than just the Adventure in Odyssey. 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We're so glad.
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You knit me together in my mother's womb. I praise you because I am fearfully and wonderfully made. Your works are wonderful, I know that full well. My frame was not hidden from you when I was made in a secret place. When I was woven together in the depths of the earth, your eyes saw my unformed body. All the days

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2: Hi, I'm Josh, and my favorite Bible verse is Joshua 1:9,
3: which says,
2: "This is my command, be strong and courageous.
3: Do not be afraid or discouraged, for the Lord your God is with you wherever you go."
2: That was Joshua 1:9,
3: and this is Vision Kids.
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1: Vision Kids!
2: You do it. Stop what you're doing and pray to Jesus.
3: Stop what you're doing.

0: laughing. Pray to Jesus when you're crying.
1: Oh no.
0: Pray to Jesus when you're bored.
1: Whatever.

0: Wheezy.
1: What? Excuse me, what's that?
2: Oh, nudge. No. Pray to Jesus when you're cranky.
1: Oh, I'm getting really cranky. I gotta count to three. One, two, three. Stop it.
2: Pray to Jesus when you're naughty.
1: Oh, no, it wasn't me. She did it.

0: He says, when you're hurting,
1: ow, that hurts.
0: Pray to Jesus when you're frightened.
1: Oh, what was that?
0: No, it's alright, it's only me.
1: Okay, phew.
0: Pray to Jesus when you're sleepy.
1: Oh, I like this one. Okay, sleepy.
2: Thank you,
1: Colin. I meant to do the actions. Don't go to sleep. Colin! Oh, wake up, Colin!
3: Oh, we're still doing the song, sorry. Yes.
0: Pray to Jesus, mighty, mighty Jesus. Stop what you're doing and pray to Jesus.
4: Stop what you're doing and pray to Jesus.
0: Stop what you're doing and pray to Jesus.

0: the deep blue sea.
1: They got a lot of fish.
0: Oh, yeah.
2: Oh, man. That's great.
3: G'day, it's Andy Kirk here. I heard a funny story once about a turtle family who were going on a picnic. They prepared for 5 years for their outing. On the second year of travelling, they found a suitable place and then took them 6 months to clear the site and set up the picnic. After unpacking the basket, they realised they left the salt behind and they couldn't eat without it. So after a lengthy conversation, they decided that the youngest would go home and get it because he was the fastest. He agreed to go on one condition, that nobody ate until he returned. They all agreed and off the young turtle went. 3 years went by and still no sign of him. Finally, the eldest brother said he couldn't wait any longer and he started to unwrap a sandwich. Just then, the youngest turtle jumped out from behind a tree and said, "I knew you wouldn't wait." Now, this silly story teaches us a valuable lesson that many of us fall into the trap of doing, and that is waiting around expecting the worst to happen. The young turtle just needed to head off and fulfill his purpose, not waiting around for people to disappoint him. For us, we need to just get on with life and believe the best in people, not the worst. I'm Andy Kirk.
4: 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Helping kids look to God daily.
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1: Hi, I'm Luca, and my favorite Bible verse is Psalm 63, verse 1,
0: which says,
1: "You, God, are my God. Earnestly I seek you. I thirst for you. My whole being longs for you
0: in a dry, parched land where there is no water."
1: That's Psalm 63, verse 1.

0: of his friends.
1: It's been great out here with you, Larry. Even though neither of us have showered for 5 days, I'm glad we're going home now.
0: Yeah, I miss my mattress and my box spring.
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0: Timmy, you pretend to be Jesus, and you yell, stop. 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And in the middle, you're the wind, come on. And you kids over here, you're the waves, let me hear you. Okay, good job. Remember, Timmy, you yell, stop. Are you ready? Let's see.
1: What kind of man is this? What kind of man is this? He spoke to the rain.
2: Stop!
0: And the rain stopped falling.

0: Okay, let's have some rain. And now the wind. And now the waves. Come on, rain. Come on, wind. I need a hurricane. And more waves. Oh, and everybody rock back and forth. It's a terrible storm. Oh, help us, Jesus. Help us.
1: Thank you, Jesus.
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0: G'day, it's Andy Kirk here. For hundreds of years before Christopher Columbus was born, the motto of Spain was Ni Plus Ultra. This is Latin for no more beyond. You see, the Spaniards believed they'd already discovered everything worth discovering. One of the best monuments to Christopher Columbus today is a statue in Spain with a huge lion with the words Ni Plus Ultra underneath. However, the lion is eating the first word, Ni, so that all that can be read is more beyond. This was Columbus's greatest legacy. He proved there was more beyond. And we need to have the attitude, which is there is more beyond. I believe there's more inventions, there's more breakthroughs in medical science, more sporting records to break, and you're the people who can do this. So let's have that attitude. There's more beyond. I'm Andy Kirk. Super
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0: Commander, the Lord Jesus Christ has given us our orders of the day. 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
1: You are my friends

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I like peanut butter pizza topped with tons of anchovies.

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0: take it. 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And I say I eat what top breeders recommend. No, I do my exercises. You got to practice.
1: We are the future. We are Vision Kids.

0: it's Andy Kirk here. Bruce Waldo, the famous American poet, said, "Without ambition, one starts nothing. Without work, one finishes nothing. The prize will not be sent to you, you have to win it. The man who knows how will always have a job. The man also who knows why will always be his boss. As to the methods, there will be a million and then some, but principles are only a few. The man who grasps principles can successfully select his own methods. The man who tries methods, ignoring principles, is sure to have trouble." So many people want to tell us five steps of how to, and even we look for the easiest way to solve problems, but the basis of what this famous poet is saying is that if we align our life with a set of principles, then all our decisions will come from them. What principles are you aligning your life with is a great question to ask today. I'm Andy Kirk. Super
1: Kids. Helping kids look to God daily.
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0: what about the mum and dad verse? 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So if your dad is crusty and your mum's in a flap... Children, put your hands up if your dad is ever crusty. Oh, no! Children, keep your hands up if your dad is crusty and he's here today. Oh, no.
1: Go and stop it, kids. 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
0: Children, put your hands up if your mum is sometimes gets in a flap. Oh, no! Hands down. Children, put your hands up if sometimes you're naughty. Hands down. Mums and dads, put your hands up if sometimes your children are naughty.
2: Oh!
0: Well,
3: if your dad is crusty...

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1: We are the future.
2: We are the future.
3: We are the future.
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5: Hi, I'm Atia, and my favourite Bible verse is Luke 8:11,
6: which says, "This is the meaning of the parable. The seed is God's word."
5: That was Luke 8:11, and this is Vision Kids.

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1: My brother lost my favorite toy, which makes me really mad. 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
1: Fishing kids!

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0: Kirk here. Martin Luther King is famous for many things and many quotes, but perhaps one that defined who he was is, "Our lives begin to end the day we become silent about things that matter." Martin Luther King did not stay silent about the things that mattered to him. In fact, he challenged the things of civil rights so much that he changed the course of history in America. What are you passionate about? What is your complaint? What are you willing to stand up for? Because if you stay silent, in the words of Dr. King, our lives begin to end that day. I'm Andy Kerr. Super
1: Kids. 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
3: 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That's Philippians 4:13, and this is Vision Kids.

0: for some fried chicken? I got a real hankering for some fried chicken.
1: It's been at least 100 hours since my last breath of fresh air, and my tummy's feeling queasy. Quick, pull over.

0: Super Kick.
1: Hey guys, it's Andy Kirk. Can you believe that the Scottish kilt was actually invented by an Englishman? In the 1700s, the traditional dress of a Scottish Highlander was a plaidie, a large blanket wrapped around the body, thrown over the shoulder and belted at the waist. It was cheap, convenient, and great for cold nights. However, it was terrible to work in. An Englishman, Tom Rawlinson, saw it when he came to Scotland in 1727 to open up an ironworks. He employed a whole load of Highlanders, but found their plaidies really hard to work in. So he summoned a tailor to help him make the traditional dress a bit more practical. The tailor responded by shearing the plaidie in two, cutting the top part off and leaving what is now known as the kilt. The truth is that in Australia, we don't have such rivalry like English and Scottish do, except for our friendly banter with our close neighbours, the Kiwis. But the kilt is embedded deep in the Scottish culture, and we need to realise that often people can help define who we are, whether they are close or enemies. Make sure you pick your friends wisely and take counsel from them. I'm Andy Kirk.
0: Super Kids.
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1: 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No! 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
0: Oh, dearly me! 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
2: Hello everyone and welcome back to Quick Sticks, quick Bible stories for the everyday. And today I have with me Mum.
3: G'day Josh.
2: Hello. Today's story is called Moses, Mighty Arms. Try to lift your arms up in the air. Do you think you can hold them up the whole way through the story?
3: Oh, let's give it a go. Yeah. A challenge.
2: While the children of Israel were traveling through the desert, they came across some men called the Amalekites who wanted to fight them. Moses had a special helper named Joshua, and he told Joshua to choose some men and go out to fight the Amalekites. God told Moses to stand up high on a rock above the battle to lift his hands up above the fighting men. Joshua and the men went out to fight. Imagine how they must have felt in a real battle. The men began to fight, and when Moses held up his hand, Joshua and the Israelites would start to win the battle. But sometimes, Moses' arms would get tired and he had to drop them down. And each time he dropped his arms, the Israelites would start to lose the battle.
3: Are you still holding up your arms?
2: Yeah, how's it going? This is a little check-in.
3: So, Moses' brother Aaron and his friend Hur held up Moses' arms so they stayed up in the air all day, and Joshua and his army were able to beat the Amalekites and win the battle. How are your arms going now? Could you hold them up all day?
2: Let's test that theory. God had an unusual plan to help the children of Israel win the battle against the Amalekites. It was a bit of a strange tactic, eh?
3: Yeah, well, God's plan is not always the most obvious one.
2: Exactly. Yeah, I imagine it'd be a bit odd the second you start holding up and putting down your arms, you could see the battle
3: turning
2: changing.
3: Of the battle.
2: Yeah. Mm. God had an unusual plan to help the children of Israel win the battle against the Amalekites. God also wants to help you if you come up against anything difficult today. When we listen to God's plan, we always win.
3: And that's good news.
2: That sure is.
3: Have a great day.
2: See ya.
3: Bye.
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0: us. This is Vision Kids.
1: How awesome is the Lord Most High, the great King over all the earth. God has ascended amid shouts of joy, the Lord amid the sounding of trumpets. Come and see what God has done, how awesome his works.
2: He turned the sea to dry land.
3: He rules forever by his power.

0: Keisha. We are Vision Kids.
1: You were lying in your bed. You were feeling kind of sleepy. But you couldn't close your eyes because the room was getting creepy.
2: Were those eyeballs in the closet?

0: What are you gonna do?
1: I'm going to call the police.
0: No, you don't need to do anything.
1: What? Why?
0: Because...

0: Right.
1: Now, Jenny Fleck, what I want to know is, where are my sewing needles?
0: Sebastian.
1: What?
0: It's not that kind of sewing.
1: Oh.
0: Okay?
1: What kind of sewing is it?
0: No, I think it would be a very good idea.
1: What would?
0: If maybe I took over the singing.
1: Oh, no.
0: And you listen.
1: Not
0: learn
1: fair.
0: A little bit about what this is all about, okay?
1: No.
0: You go and sit over there.
1: But I've been practicing for weeks and weeks. Oh, can I do that? Dum, da dum, dum, dim, dim, dum, dum, dum, dum.
2: Went sewing one day, and some of the good seed it fell by the wayside.
1: What's the wayside?
2: And the birds of the air came and ate it with glee.
1: I like these bits.
2: And that was the end of that part of the seed.
1: Oh dear. Oh, I missed the dum-de-dum bits. Oh well, I saw I'm not even supposed to be here.
2: A sower, wait.
1: Ooh.
2: One.
1: Stop it. I just want to turn. And some of the good seeds sprang up right away.
0: Off my strings.
1: Sorry.
2: Cause it fell on the rocks where the soil weren't deep.
1: Help, I'm a thirsty seed. And it wasn't, not weren't.
2: And when the sun rose, it was scorched by the heat.
1: Oh, yeah, well, I'm not going to stay out here and get scorched by any heat. And besides, I haven't got any sunscreen.

0: Right. With the thorn, then the thistle, then the wheat, then such like.
1: Till I grew up and choked it, and it vanished from sight.
0: Cherry.
1: Just like you're going to, Sebastian.

0: Well, you see, this guy who owned it really looked after it very well.
1: Then as spring was sprung, there was corn everywhere.
0: 30, 60, 100, 200, 400, 590,000 times as much was planted and more.
1: Way.
0: My
1: now
0: way?

0: never feel that it's me. I never thought about it quite like that before. I suppose I have got a few weeds here and there that need pulling out.
1: 24/7
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0: Hi, this is Marshall Younger, co-producer for Adventures in Odyssey. Today we are pleased to bring you an historical episode depicting a part of the American Revolutionary War that is often overlooked. 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
3: Hey, put me down!
4: Go to the green! Sound the call to arms!
5: Yes, sir!
6: We may have just seen the beginning of a war.
7: We are preparing to launch a surprise on the Redcoats.
4: By all we can tell, there are 700 troops on their way!
3: 700? We've only got about 70 guys out here!
6: Start digging, boy. We got a battle about to begin. So, how's the digging coming there, Marvin?
8: Okay, I guess. This isn't the kind of battle I was expecting.
6: I know what you mean.
8: And now I got a blister on my thumb.
6: Well, since you've been talking all night, I'm surprised you ain't got a blister on your tongue, boy.
9: How do you do, Caesar?
6: Well, looky here. If it ain't old Peter Salem himself.
9: I have not had the honor to know your friend here.
6: Peter Salem? This is Marvin Washington. He was with us in Lexington.
9: Oh, so you must be Barrel Boy.
8: yes, that was me.
6: And here's your shovel, Mr. Salem. You don't want to miss out on all the fun now, do you?
9: Thank you so much, Caesar.
6: You, sir, are more than welcome. Marvin, what troubles you?
8: I'm sorry, but there's something I don't get here.
9: I beg your pardon?
8: There are still slaves around, right?
9: Yes.
8: So, how can you fight for a...
9: For a country that enslaves people like us?
8: Yeah. That's it.
9: Because nobody is free until we all are free.
6: And once we get rid of these regulars, we are all free.
8: But don't you get it? You won't be free. Not for 100 years.
9: Marvin, I left my family to serve here. And truth is, I may never see them again. But you know, even if it takes 200 years for this country to make good on its promise, it is worth it to me defending her freedom today, because I know what it is to be free.
6: Yes, sir.
9: And who knows? One day, these United Colonies may show the whole world how to be free. But it all starts right here.
6: Digging in a trench.
9: 'Tis right.
10: Hail Caesar!
9: Attention!
6: How do you do, Captain? Captain, hail Caesar.
10: Oh, my apologies. So, how goes it?
6: Oh, it goes just fine, sir. I have not had this much fun since I got my tooth pulled. I fell back and hit my head on the door, and I went unconscious for 3 days. Then I had this headache.
10: Well, let me not interrupt the festivities, then.
8: What was that?
10: The British ships out in the bay. The sunrise has helped them spot us.
9: As of now, they are out of range.
10: Caesar?
6: Yes, sir.
10: For the sake of young Marvin, I want him to leave the fort with haste. While there is yet time, perhaps you can escort him to safety.
8: Sir, if you wouldn't mind, I'd like to stay right here with these men.
10: I'm sorry, son, but you cannot. It is too dangerous. You must leave now.
6: Come on, Marvin.
11: Captain! Captain!
10: Yes?
11: The regulars are landing on Moulton's Point.
10: Moulton's Point? Well, it never rains, but it pours. All right, then. Men, the reinforcements promised to us have not yet arrived. Which brings me to this news. Colonel Prescott says in the event of attack, you are the men who will defend this fort. Stand by for orders.
6: Captain, meaning no disrespect, sir, but we have been working hard all night long. We are in no shape to take on these redcoats today.
10: Caesar, we have no choice. Marvin, with the regulars approaching, I cannot let you go now. It appears you will have your wish.
8: Good.
10: Where, pray tell, is William the drummer?
6: Sir, he has not yet returned. I believe he's been delayed by the regulars.
10: And so we have a drum, but we have no drummer.
6: Oh, now wait. 'Tis no problem at all, Captain. Marvin here can do the drumming for you.
8: Caesar?
6: He's ready and willing to go, sir.
10: Very well. Marvin, take up the drum and keep alert for my orders.
8: Yes, sir. Thank you, sir. Oh, boy, sir.
12: Do a good job for us, son.
8: Thanks.
6: Look up. On the ridge there. 'Tis Colonel Prescott.
13: Gentlemen,
5: I have confidence. The men who built this fort are strong enough to defend it. And yet our strength is not enough. Take off your hats, men, as we beseech the favor of Providence. Almighty God, teach us never to depend on the arm of flesh, but only upon thee. Amen.
8: Amen. Amen. Mr. Caesar, I don't know if I can do this drumming thing. William only showed me a couple drum rolls.
6: You can do it, Marvin. And what's more, you got to.
11: Captain, they're now within range.
10: We just lost the man, sir.
5: Stand firm, men.
0: We will all be dying soon.
5: If I can hold fast on this ridge, then you can hold fast in the trenches.
11: Captain, we cannot hold against
2: them. We have no choice. Marvin!
8: Yes, sir?
2: Call to arms!
8: Yes, sir.
6: Go, Marvin.
8: Right, call to arms. Call to arms!
6: Good work there, Marvin. Good work.
13: Come on, men. Courage!
6: And here they come!
8: Oink!
6: Did you just say oink?
13: Captain, we were not expecting to take on the regulars ourselves. We have powder enough, but we have trifling little ammunition.
10: Colonel Prescott is well aware of that, and there he is now.
5: Men, do not fire until you see the whites of their eyes. Aim for the officers.
6: Marvin.
8: Yes, sir?
6: You all right?
8: I guess I'd better be.
6: Well, stick close to me. You can help us load our guns.
2: Caesar!
6: How do you do, Captain?
2: Everything in order here?
6: Well, other than the fact that we've had no sleep and we have hardly no ammunition and we're about to be wiped off the face of the earth, I would say we're doing mighty fine, sir. Mighty fine.
2: 'Tis a good thing, Caesar. Marvin.
8: Yes, sir.
2: Stand by for the order to prepare arms.
8: Yes, sir. Prepare arms.
2: Prepare arms. Make ready arms. Present!
0: There is not a way we will come out of this alive!
8: Thanks for letting me know.
13: Caesar, you and I must get this ammunition supply in order for Marvin.
6: Yes. Now, Marvin, you take a look around you. You got a colored man with a group of whites down there on the front line. And you got Mr. Salem and me on either side of you. This ain't just a white man's thing. This is a freedom thing. For all of us.
13: Pray, Caesar, what man is that yonder?
6: I never seen him before. He must hail from another regiment.
13: I would not want to be in his shoes.
6: Here they come.
2: They're charging.
6: Goodness, that's a heap of redcoats.
8: Look, it's Major Pitcairn. Isn't that the guy we fought in Lexington?
6: That would be the man.
2: Hold steady. Steady. Now, fire at will.
8: Hey, that colored guy down there. He just got a British officer.
13: I am quite amazed. Captain Smith, a red coat officer is down.
2: An officer? Why, that was Lieutenant Colonel Abercrombie. My, who did that?
13: That colored man by the fence yonder, sir. We do not know his name.
6: A mystery man.
2: I will pass the word on to Colonel Prescott. This could be our day after all. Keep courage, gentlemen.
8: I can't believe it. The regulars are retreating. They're turning back.
13: Marvin, cease the chatter and pass the musket balls.
8: Oh, here you go.
13: Take a closer look at our mystery man now. Half his regiment is gone.
6: But he's still standing and still shooting.
8: So, Mr. Caesar, we are gonna win this thing, right?
6: Maybe so, Marvin.
13: I would not speak so quick, gentlemen. Observe the regulars now.
6: They're unloading their packs.
13: We'll mean they can charge up the hill faster now.
6: Not if we can help it.
2: Keep alert, men. Here comes another charge.
6: Why, they're charging us with bayonets now.
8: What's a bayonet?
6: You don't want to know.
13: Marvin, ammunition.
8: Oh, no. It's almost gone.
13: Captain Smith, we are almost out of ammunition.
2: 'Twas what I feared. Williams, how much ammunition have you?
14: I've run low, Captain.
13: Marvin, grab whatever you can get your hands on. Nails, rocks, anything we can fire at these regulars.
8: Yes, sir.
13: Make haste.
8: Oh, boy. So now we're going to throw rocks at them. Got about a dozen rocks, Mr. Salem.
13: Double time, double time.
8: I'm coming. Here you go.
13: Good.
6: Marvin, take a look down there.
8: It's Mystery Man. He's still standing.
6: Still standing.
8: Mr. Salem, what are we gonna... Ah! Behind you! It's Major Pitcairn!
2: The day is ours!
14: Commander!
6: Major Pitcairn is down! Pass the word along!
15: Pitcairn is down!
14: Pitcairn is down!
16: Pitcairn is down!
6: Was it you that did that, Peter?
9: It was.
8: Look out! They're charging again!
13: Captain, we have not enough ammunition to take another attack.
15: Retreat, men! Retreat!
10: Marvin, drum out the retreat!
8: Retreat?
10: Make haste for Charleston Neck!
6: Captain, give me what ammunition is left. I'll stay here and guard our exit.
10: You are a good man, Caesar. I will stay here with you.
6: No, the men need you, sir. I'll join you as soon as I'm ready.
10: Very well. Peter, come with me. Come in!
13: Marvin, you must put down that drum. Come now and be quick about it.
8: I'm coming! I'm coming! I'm sorry, William. Wait, Mr. Caesar, what about you?
6: Not to worry. I'll be just fine. Now you get along with me.
8: Oh! Mr. Caesar!
17: Oh, that doesn't feel too good.
8: You're bleeding.
17: Oh, they could have shot my bad leg, but no.
6: Marvin, you get yourself out of here. Those regulars are going to be storming this place any minute.
8: I can't leave you here like this. Here, put your arm around my neck.
6: No, I'm putting you in danger.
8: I'm getting you out of here. Come on, Mr. Caesar.
18: You're listening to Visiting Kids.
8: Shoulder. We'll get you out of this place.
6: Mom always told me I ate too much. Now I can see she was right.
8: We're gonna make it. Come on, Mr. Caesar.
6: You gotta stop. I'm sorry. I gotta stop.
8: Okay. Here. Let's get you behind this wall.
6: Oh.
8: We're not gonna be safe here for long. Wait, there's Captain Smith. Over here, sir. I need your help.
10: What's going on, Marvin? You should have taken leave long ago. I gave you strict orders to... Oh. Oh, Caesar.
6: Just a little hole in my leg, sir.
10: I see.
6: Captain, we've got to protect the retreat. How about me loading the gun and you shooting? We'll defend our men as long as we can.
10: We must get you to a doctor.
6: No sense in that now. Your gun, sir.
10: Very well, Caesar. Marvin, you keep a sharp eye for redcoats.
8: Yes, sir.
6: Ready, sir.
10: Good work. Thank you, Caesar.
6: Reload.
8: It looks like the retreat is going all right.
10: Keep your eye on those regulars, son.
6: Here you are, Captain.
8: Captain, behind you.
10: They draw near. We have not much time before we...
6: Captain Smith! Oh.
8: Are you all right, Captain?
10: I believe I'm fine.
6: But your musket is to be worse. Look. They shot the end of it clean off.
8: Whoa!
6: Not worth a button now.
10: Then 'tis time to join the retreat. Marvin, come be handy. Help me lift Caesar on my back.
8: Are you sure? Yes, Captain.
6: This is no use.
10: Nonsense!
8: We can't leave you behind, Mr. Caesar.
10: The boy is right. We are not about to leave you with the British.
8: Whoa! That was close. Too close.
10: You stay close, Marvin.
8: Don't worry.
6: Captain, those regulars are gaining on us.
10: We will make it, Caesar. We will not give up.
8: Whoa!
6: Sir, with all respect, you are not only risking your life, but you are risking the life of this boy here.
10: Caesar!
6: Put me down, Captain. Go on. I'm gonna die anyway. You saved yourself and Marvin.
10: Oh, Caesar.
6: Right here is fine, sir.
10: Marvin, you keep watch while I tend to Caesar.
8: Yes, sir.
10: Oh, my good man.
6: Go on, Captain. Go. And next time you fight, give him one for Caesar.
10: Will do, Caesar. Will do.
8: Captain Smith, they're charging over the hill.
10: Come on, Marvin.
8: Wait, we're leaving Mr. Caesar.
6: Go. Go on.
10: This way, Marvin.
8: But what about...
10: That is an order.
6: You heard your captain, boy.
8: Yes, sir.
6: Hey, Marvin.
8: Yes?
6: You ain't a barrel boy no more.
8: Goodbye, Mr. Caesar.
10: Make haste, young man. Make haste.
19: Streaming live in the Vision app.
18: This is Vision Kids.
19: Thank you.
8: Smith.
10: Yes?
8: I gotta rest here. I can't keep up. Just for a minute.
10: You must keep up. The regulars are not far behind.
8: Just give me a minute, sir.
10: Very well. We have not much time.
8: We left Mr. Caesar.
10: Yes. He thought it best that way, to keep us safe.
8: I understand. Sort of.
10: Caesar gave his life with a willing heart. Do not ever forget what he did for you, for me, for freedom. And one day, when you have gray hairs like mine, you tell your grandchildren what you saw here today.
8: Captain?
10: Yes?
8: Is that William coming this way?
10: Indeed.
8: He's limping.
10: William!
14: Captain Smith,

0: But no, this is an order. Both of you, make haste for that barn over yonder. I will lead the regulars the other way. Quick, run! Run!
1: You go first. There!
2: How's your ankle? That must hurt a lot.
3: This, 'tis nothing. Some of my friends have given their life for this war.
2: I can relate.
4: You there! In the barn!
1: Marvin, go out the back door. I'll cover for you.
2: But...
1: Now, my friend!
4: I say, if you don't come out of there in good time, I will break in on you in half the time!
3: Oh, is there something you wanted, sir?
2: Back door! Back door! There!
4: Now, what is that?
2: Oh, no! It won't open!
3: Would you want me to answer that, sir?
2: Got it! Is this... William?

0: Welcome back, Marvin.
1: What happened to Willie?
0: Oh, he managed to outwit the officer, and he escaped with his life.
1: Good.
0: So, what do you think about the new Imagination Station?
1: Well, could I ask you something?
0: Sure.
1: Did African Americans really do all those things I saw, or was that like a Hollywood version?
0: I'll tell you what. I'll let you decide for yourself.
1: Hmm?
0: Well, remember the paintings I showed you earlier? They're right over here.
1: Oh, yeah.
0: Let's take a closer look. Now, here. Here's Washington crossing the Delaware. Look real closely toward the front of the boat. Who do you see?
1: Looks like a bunch of white people who... Whoa! That's an African-American guy!
0: Prince Whipple. He was a beloved man who fought in the Revolution. And he was free during the war.
1: Huh.
0: Now, here's the other painting. The Battle of Bunker Hill.
1: That's the battle I was just in, right?
0: Very good.
1: And wait a second. I see two African-American guys.
0: That's right. African-Americans stood shoulder to shoulder with whites in the thick of the battle, standing against the British. And this man, I think you know.
1: I do? I do! That's the mystery man we saw. He got shot, but kept on standing.
0: His name was Salem Poor. You see, everything you experienced in that adventure was based on actual historic data, including this.
1: What is it?
0: It's a special commendation from 14 white officers who were there at Bunker Hill. Take a look.
1: Under our own observation, we declare that a Negro man called Salem Poor behaved
2: like an experienced officer, as well as an excellent soldier. We would only beg leave to say that in the person of this said Negro centers a brave and gallant soldier.
1: Wow, it really did happen. We really were there.
0: Well, you think you can write your speech now?
1: I think so.
0: I hope so.
1: I'd kind of like to know more. Can I go back in?
0: No, I'm afraid not. The program isn't quite finished yet. You know, I'm looking for someone to help me scan the research. Can you think of anybody who would like to do that?
1: No, but I'll do it anyway.
0: Oh, well, thank you, Marvin. Come on, let's get to work.

Jesus said, "Greater love has no one than this, than one lay down his life for his friends." In the Revolutionary War, whites and African Americans laid down their lives for each other and for the freedom of a new nation. Adventures and Odyssey is a production of Focus on the Family. The American Revelation was written and directed by John Fornoff. And a special thank you to Phil Williams, our historical consultant and inspiration for this program. Our vocal talent included Paul Herlinger, Kyle Massey, Theo Greenlee, Corey Williams, Jordan Calloway, David Richards, Bill Holmes, Pete Renaday, Dwayne Shepherd, Christopher Snell, and Bob Hoos. Our sound designer was Todd Bastide, and our executive producer was Paul McCusker. And I'm Chris, hoping you'll join us again next time for more Adventures in Odyssey.

did not take long till I had drove my mum insane with, can I please have something, mum? What I'd really, really like is that toy gun. Whoa, can I please shoot you now, mum? Oh, stop it. We're only in aisle one. Children, be sure to listen to your mum. Well, it seemed like an eternity.

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I bawled my eyes out all the way.

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0: Hi, I'm Noah, and my favorite Bible verse is Psalm 23, verse 1 to 2, which says, "The Lord is my shepherd, I lack nothing. He makes me lie down in green pastures. He leads me beside quiet waters." That's Psalm 23, verse 1 to 2. And this is Vision Kids.
1: Vision Kids!

Hey there, awesome kiddos. We are just bursting with joy to share that Vision Kids has finally arrived. Welcome to our big happy family. We're just thrilled to have you tuning in today. You can get ready to dance and groove to some of the best kids' music ever. But that's not all. We've got captivating stories that are going to inspire you every day, bring you closer to God, and you're going to discover how incredibly special you are to God. 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This is a station truly designed especially for kids because you know what? Kids really matter to God. So we want you to spread the word to all your friends so that they can join in on the fun and also be enriched listening to Vision Kids too. Why don't we create a massive tribe of young believers all tuning in together? So who do you know that could really use some encouragement tuning into Vision Kids today?

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1: Vision.

0: Vision Kids. It's Belle Thompson here. I wonder, has there ever been a time in your life when your parents have not been able to help you or have not been able to be there with you? I imagine maybe you felt scared or alone or perhaps nervous. Well, I remember a time in my life when I first became a mum, when I was not able to be there with my baby, and it was really hard. I had been so excited to become a mum. So for 9 months, I'd watched my belly grow bigger and bigger, and I couldn't wait to hold my baby. But when my son Mikey was born, he actually had trouble breathing, and before I could even hold him, he needed to be rushed away for emergency medical treatment to save his life. I felt really upset that I couldn't be there with my son in those first moments of his life. More than anything, I had really wanted to hold him after his birth and just let him know that he was loved. I felt incredibly sad to have missed this. Later, when I told my doctor how I felt, he said this to me: "You may not have been able to hold Mikey in those first moments, but God was holding him the whole time." I suddenly realized that was true. I wasn't able to be there to hold him, but God was right there. God was holding him. As the doctors were helping him breathe, God was there. I realized that my baby boy was in God's hands in those moments when I couldn't be there. In the years since then, I've always remembered those first moments of my son's life, knowing that I can still trust God to be with my boy each day now. On the day I dropped Mikey at school for the very first time, even though I couldn't stay there with him, I knew God would be with him. There may be moments in your life when your parents are not always able to be with you too. Do you know that God is with you then? You can always talk to him if you're feeling lonely or afraid. Just like God was holding my baby when I couldn't be there right after his birth, I believe God is holding each one of us every moment of our lives. You are never alone. When your parents can't be there for you, you can lean on God because he is always with you.
1: Helping kids look to God daily.
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3: When I was a boy, I went to church back home in Arizona. And that

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I praise you because I am fearfully and wonderfully made. Your works are wonderful, I know that full well. My frame was not hidden from you when I was made in a secret place. When I was woven together in the depths of the earth, your eyes saw my unformed body. All the days

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3: Hello everyone and welcome back to Quick Sticks, quick Bible stories for the everyday. And today I have with me Mum.
4: G'day Josh.
3: Hello. Today's story is called Moses, Mighty Arms. Try to lift your arms up in the air. Do you think you can hold them up the whole way through the story?
4: Oh, let's give it a go. Yeah. A challenge.
3: While the children of Israel were traveling through the desert, they came across some men called the Amalekites who wanted to fight them. Moses had a special helper named Joshua, and he told Joshua to choose some men and go out to fight the Amalekites. God told Moses to stand up high on a rock above the battle to lift his hands up above the fighting men. Joshua and the men went out to fight. Imagine how they must have felt in a real battle. The men began to fight, and when Moses held up his hand, Joshua and the Israelites would start to win the battle. But sometimes, Moses' arms would get tired and he had to drop them down. And each time he dropped his arms, the Israelites would start to lose the battle.
4: Are you still holding up your arms?
3: Yeah, how's it going? This is a little check-in.
4: So, Moses' brother Aaron and his friend Hur held up Moses' arms so they stayed up in the air all day, and Joshua and his army were able to beat the Amalekites and win the battle. How are your arms going now? Could you hold them up all day?
3: Let's test that theory. God had an unusual plan to help the children of Israel win the battle against the Amalekites. It was a bit of a strange tactic, eh?
4: Yeah, well, God's plan is not always the most obvious one.
3: Exactly. Yeah, I imagine it'd be a bit odd the second you start holding up and putting down your arms, you could see the battle
4: turning
3: changing.
4: Of the battle.
3: Yeah. God had an unusual plan to help the children of Israel win the battle against the Amalekites. God also wants to help you if you come up against anything difficult today. When we listen to God's plan, we always win.
4: And that's good news.
3: That sure is.
4: Have a great day.
3: See ya.
0: Bye. This is Vision Kids.
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1: 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Your friends, cousins, neighbours, and pets. I mean, I'm sure even your dog would love to listen to Vision Kids too.
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0: this is Marshall Younger, co-producer for Adventures in Odyssey. Today we are pleased to bring you an historical episode depicting a part of the American Revolutionary War that is often overlooked. 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
2: It appears we have a doodle showing us his bravery from a barrel!
3: Hey! Put me down!
4: Go to the green! Sound the call to arms!
5: Yes, sir!
6: We may have just seen the beginning of a war.
7: We are preparing to launch a surprise on the Redcoats.
4: By all we can tell, there are 700 troops on their way!
3: 700? We've only got about 70 guys out here!
6: Start digging, boy. We got a battle about to begin. So, how's the digging coming there, Marvin?
8: Okay, I guess. This isn't the kind of battle I was expecting.
6: I know what you mean.
8: And now I got a blister on my thumb.
6: Well, since you've been talking all night, I'm surprised you ain't got a blister on your tongue, boy.
9: How do you do, Caesar?
6: Well, looky here. If it ain't old Peter Salem himself.
9: I have not had the honor to know your friend here.
6: Peter Salem? This is Marvin Washington. He was with us in Lexington.
9: Oh, so you must be Barrel Boy.
8: yes, that was me.
6: And here's your shovel, Mr. Salem. You don't want to miss out on all the fun now, do you?
9: Thank you so much, Caesar.
6: You, sir, are more than welcome. Marvin, what troubles you?
8: I'm sorry, but there's something I don't get here.
9: I beg your pardon?
8: There are still slaves around, right?
9: Yes.
8: So, how can you fight for a...
9: For a country that enslaves people like us?
8: Yeah. That's it.
9: Because nobody is free until we all are free.
6: And once we get rid of these regulars, we are all free.
8: But don't you get it? You won't be free. Not for 100 years.
9: Marvin, I left my family to serve here. And truth is, I may never see them again. But you know, even if it takes 200 years for this country to make good on its promise, it is worth it to me defending her freedom today. Because I know what it is to be free.
6: Yes, sir.
9: And who knows? One day, these United Colonies may show the whole world how to be free. But it all starts right here.
6: Digging in a trench.
9: 'Tis right.
10: Hail Caesar!
9: Attention!
6: How do you do, Captain? Captain, hail Caesar.
10: Oh, my apologies. So, how goes it?
6: Oh, it goes just fine, sir. I have not had this much fun since I got my tooth pulled. I fell back and hit my head on the door, and I went unconscious for 3 days. Then I had this headache.
10: Well, let me not interrupt the festivities, then.
8: What was that?
10: The British ships out in the bay. The sunrise has helped them spot us.
9: As of now, they are out of range.
10: Caesar?
6: Yes, sir.
10: For the sake of young Marvin, I want him to leave the fort with haste. While there is yet time, perhaps you can escort him to safety.
8: Sir, if you wouldn't mind, I'd like to stay right here with these men.
10: I'm sorry, son, but you cannot. It is too dangerous. You must leave now.
6: Come on, Marvin.
11: Captain! Captain!
10: Yes?
11: The regulars are landing on Moulton's Point.
10: Moulton's Point? Well, it never rains, but it pours. All right, then. Men, the reinforcements promised to us have not yet arrived. Which brings me to this news. Colonel Prescott says in the event of attack, you are the men who will defend this fort. Stand by for orders.
6: Captain, meaning no disrespect, sir, but we have been working hard all night long. We are in no shape to take on these redcoats today.
10: Caesar, we have no choice. Marvin, with the regulars approaching, I cannot let you go now. It appears you will have your wish.
8: Good.
10: Where, pray tell, is William the drummer?
6: Sir, he has not yet returned. I believe he's been delayed by the regulars.
10: And so we have a drum, but we have no drummer.
6: Oh, now wait. 'Tis no problem at all, Captain. Marvin here can do the drumming for you.
8: Caesar?
6: He's ready and willing to go, sir.
10: Very well. Marvin, take up the drum and keep alert for my orders.
8: Yes, sir. Thank you, sir. Oh, boy, sir.
12: Do a good job for us, son.
8: Thanks.
6: Look up. On the ridge there. 'Tis Colonel Prescott.
13: Gentlemen,
5: I have confidence. The men who built this fort are strong enough to defend it. And yet our strength is not enough. Take off your hats, men, as we beseech the favor of Providence. Almighty God, teach us never to depend on the arm of flesh, but only upon thee. Amen.
8: Amen. Amen. Mr. Caesar, I don't know if I can do this drumming thing. William only showed me a couple drum rolls.
6: You can do it, Marvin. And what's more, you got to.
11: Captain, they're now within range.
13: We just lost the man, sir.
5: Stand firm, men.
0: We will all be dying soon.
5: If I can hold fast on this ridge, then you can hold fast in the trenches.
11: Captain, we cannot hold against
2: them. We have no choice. Marvin!
8: Yes, sir?
2: Call to arms!
8: Yes, sir.
6: Go, Marvin.
8: Right, call to arms. Call to arms!
6: Good work there, Marvin. Good work.
14: Come on, men. Courage!
6: And here they come!
8: Oink!
6: Did you just say oink?
14: Captain, we were not expecting to take on the regulars ourselves. We have powder enough, but we have trifling little ammunition.
11: Colonel Prescott is well aware of that, and there he is now.
5: Men, do not fire until you see the whites of their eyes. Aim for the officers.
6: Marvin.
8: Yes, sir?
6: You all right?
8: I guess I'd better be.
6: Well, stick close to me. You can help us load our guns.
11: Caesar!
6: How do you do, Captain?
11: Everything in order here?
6: Well, other than the fact that we've had no sleep and we have hardly no ammunition and we're about to be wiped off the face of the earth, I would say we're doing mighty fine, sir. Mighty fine.
11: 'Tis a good thing, Caesar. Marvin.
8: Yes, sir.
11: Stand by for the order to prepare arms.
8: Yes, sir. Prepare arms.
11: Prepare arms. Make ready arms. Present!
0: There is not a way we will come out of this alive!
8: Thanks for letting me know.
14: Caesar, you and I must get this ammunition supply in order for Marvin.
6: Yes. Now, Marvin, you take a look around you. You got a colored man with a group of whites down there on the front line. And you got Mr. Salem and me on either side of you. This ain't just a white man's thing. This is a freedom thing. For all of us.
14: Pray, Caesar, what man is that yonder?
6: I've never seen him before. He must hail from another regiment.
14: I would not want to be in his shoes.
6: Here they come!
11: They're charging!
6: Goodness, that's a heap of redcoats.
8: Look, it's Major Pitcairn! Isn't that the guy we fought in Lexington?
6: That would be the man.
5: Hold steady! Steady! Now! Fire at will!
8: Guy down there. He just got a British officer.
14: I am quite amazed. Captain Smith, a red coat officer is down.
11: An officer? Why, that was Lieutenant Colonel Abercrombie. My, who did that?
14: That colored man by the fence yonder, sir. We do not know his name.
6: A mystery man.
11: I will pass the word on to Colonel Prescott. This could be our day after all. Keep courage, gentlemen.
8: I can't believe it. The regulars are retreating. They're turning back. We're gonna do it!
14: Arvin, cease the chatter and pass the musket balls.
8: Oh, here you go.
14: Take a closer look at our mystery man now. Half his regiment is gone.
6: But he's still standing and still shooting.
8: So, Mr. Caesar, we are gonna win this thing, right?
6: Maybe so, Marvin.
14: I would not speak so quick, gentlemen. Observe the regulars now.
6: They're unloading their packs.
14: We'll mean they can charge up the hill faster now.
6: Not if we can help it.
11: Keep alert, man. Here comes another charge!
6: Why, they're charging us with bayonets now!
8: What's a bayonet?
6: You don't want to know.
14: Marvin, ammunition!
8: Oh no, it's almost gone!
14: Captain Smith, we are almost out of ammunition!
11: Twas what I feared. Williams, how much ammunition have you?
15: I've run low, Captain.
14: Marvin, grab whatever you can get your hands on. Nails, rocks, anything we can fire at these regulars!
8: Yes, sir!
14: Make haste!
8: Oh boy, so now we're gonna throw rocks at them. Got about a dozen rocks, Mr. Salem.
14: Double time, double time!
8: I'm coming! Here you go!
14: Good!
6: Marvin, take a look down there.
8: It's Mystery Man. He's still standing.
6: Still standing.
8: Mr. Salem, what are we gonna... Ah! Behind you! It's Major Pitcairn!
11: The day is ours!
13: Surrender, you rebels!
3: Mr. Salem!
13: Surrender!
6: Major Pitcairn is down! Pass the word along!
15: Pitcairn is down!
13: Pitcairn is down!
16: Pitcairn is down!
6: Was it you that did that, Peter?
9: It was.
3: Look out! They're charging again!
14: Captain, we have not enough ammunition to take another attack.
5: Retreat, men! Retreat!
11: Marvin, drum out the retreat!
3: Retreat?
11: Make haste for Charleston Neck!
6: Captain, give me what ammunition is left. I'll stay here and guard our exit.
11: You are a good man, Caesar. I will stay here with you.
6: No, the men need you, sir. I'll join you as soon as I'm ready.
11: Very well. Peter, come with me. Come in!
14: Marvin, you must put down that drum. Come now and be quick about it.
3: I'm coming! I'm coming! I'm sorry, William. Wait, Mr. Caesar, what about you?
6: Not to worry. I'll be just fine. Now you get along with me.
3: Oh! Mr. Caesar!
17: Oh, that doesn't feel too good.
3: You're bleeding.
17: Oh, they could have shot my bad leg, but no.
6: Marvin, you get yourself out of here. Those regulars are going to be storming this place any minute.
3: I can't leave you here like this. Here, put your arm around my neck.
6: No, I'm putting you in danger.
3: I'm getting you out of here. Come on, Mr. Caesar.
18: What's going to happen next? Let's find out. This is Adventures in Odyssey on Vision Kids.
19: Vision Kids.
3: Just lean on my shoulder. We'll get you out of this place.
6: Mom always told me I ate too much. Now I can see she was right.
3: We're gonna make it. Come on, Mr. Caesar.
6: Gotta stop. I'm sorry. I gotta stop.
3: Okay. Here. Let's get you behind this wall.
6: Oh.
3: We're not gonna be safe here for long. Wait, there's Captain Smith. Captain Smith! Over here, sir. I need your help.
11: What's going on, Marvin? You should have taken leave long ago. I gave you strict orders to... Oh, Caesar.
6: Just a little hole in my leg, sir.
11: I see.
6: Captain, we've got to protect the retreat. How about me loading the gun and you shooting? We'll defend our men as long as we can.
11: We must get you to a doctor.
6: No sense in that now. Your gun, sir.
11: Very well, Caesar. Marvin, you keep a sharp eye for redcoats.
3: Yes, sir.
6: Ready, sir.
11: Good work. Thank you, Caesar.
6: Reload!
3: It looks like the retreat is going all right.
11: Keep your eye on those regulars, son.
6: Here you are, Captain.
3: Captain, behind you!
11: They draw near. We have not much time before we...
6: Captain Smith!
3: Are you all right, Captain?
11: I believe I'm fine.
6: But your musket is to be worse. Look, they shot the end of it clean off.
3: Whoa!
6: Not worth a button now.
11: Then 'tis time to join the retreat. Marvin, come be handy. Help me lift Caesar on my back.
3: Are you sure? Yes, Captain.
6: This is no use.
11: Nonsense!
3: We can't leave you behind, Mr. Caesar.
11: The boy is right. We are not about to leave you with the British.
3: Whoa! That was close. Too close.
11: You stay close, Marvin.
3: Don't worry.
6: Captain, those regulars are gaining on us.
11: We will make it, Caesar. We will not give up.
3: Whoa!
6: Sir, with all respect, you are not only risking your life, but you are risking the life of this boy here.
11: Caesar!
6: Put me down, Captain! Go on. I'm gonna die anyway. You saved yourself and Marvin.
11: Oh, Caesar.
6: Right here is fine, sir.
11: Marvin, you keep watch while I tend to Caesar.
3: Yes, sir!
11: Oh, my good man.
6: Go on, Captain. Go. And next time you fight, give him one for Caesar.
11: Will do, Caesar. Will do.
3: Captain Smith! They're charging over the hill!
11: Come on, Marvin.
3: Wait! We're leaving Mr. Caesar!
6: Go! Go on!
11: This way, Marvin.
3: But what about...
11: That is an order.
6: You heard your captain, boy.
3: Yes, sir.
6: Hey, Marvin.
3: Yes?
6: You ain't a barrel boy no more.
3: Goodbye, Mr. Caesar.
11: Make haste, young man, make haste!
15: You're listening to Vision Kids.
8: Captain! Captain Smith!
10: Yes?
8: I gotta rest here. I can't keep up. Just for a minute.
10: You must keep up. The regulars are not far behind.
8: Just give me a minute, sir.
10: Very well. We have not much time.
8: We left Mr. Caesar.
10: Yes. He thought it best that way, to keep us safe.
8: I understand. Sort of.
10: Caesar gave his life with a willing heart. Do not ever forget what he did for you, for me, for freedom. And one day, when you have gray hairs like mine, you tell your grandchildren what you saw here today.
8: Captain?
10: Yes?
8: Is that William coming this way?
10: Indeed.
8: He's limping.
10: William!
19: Captain Smith! Captain Smith! Marvin!
8: I thought I'd never see you again.
10: How do you do, son? And what about this limp you have?
19: I fell and injured my ankle. I scarce escaped from those regulars. They'll be along here any moment.
8: William, about your drum.
19: Do not concern yourself. I hear tell you were a fine drummer.
10: That he was.
19: Congratulations, soldier.
10: The regulars! You two boys must hide.
8: Captain, I say let's take them on. I still have some rocks in my pocket.
10: Oh, Marvin. But no, this is an order. Both of you, make haste for that barn over yonder. I will lead the regulars the other way. Quick, run! Run!
19: You go first. There!
8: How's your ankle? That must hurt a lot.
19: This? 'Tis nothing. Some of my friends have given their life for this war.
8: I can relate.
20: You there! In the barn!
19: Marvin, go out the back door. I'll cover for you.
8: But...
19: Now, my friend!
20: I say, if you don't come out of there in good time, I will break in on you in half the time!
19: Oh, is there something you wanted, sir?
8: Back door! Back door! There!
20: Now, what is that?
8: Oh, no!

0: Welcome back, Marvin.
1: What happened to Willie?
0: Oh, he managed to outwit the officer, and he escaped with his life.
1: Good.
0: So, what do you think about the new Imagination Station?
1: Well, could I ask you something?
0: Sure.
1: Did African-Americans really do all those things I saw? Or was that like a Hollywood version?
0: Oh, I'll tell you what. I'll let you decide for yourself.
1: Hmm?
0: Well, remember the paintings I showed you earlier? They're right over here.
1: Oh, yeah.
0: Let's take a closer look. Now, here. Here's Washington crossing the Delaware. Look real closely toward the front of the boat. Who do you see?
1: Looks like a bunch of white people who... Whoa! That's an African-American guy!
0: Prince Whipple. He was a beloved man

0: on actual historic data, including this.
1: What is it?
0: It's a special commendation from 14 white officers who were there at Bunker Hill. Take a look.
1: Under our own observation, we declare that a Negro man called Salem Poor behaved like
2: an experienced officer as well as an excellent soldier. We would only beg leave to say that in the person of this said Negro centers a brave and gallant soldier.
1: Wow, it really did happen. We really were there.
0: Well, you think you can write your speech now?
1: I think so.
0: I hope so.
1: I'd kind of like to know more. Can I go back in?
0: No, I'm afraid not. The program isn't quite finished yet. You know, I'm looking for someone to help me scan the research. Can you think of anybody who would like to do that?
1: No, but I'll do it anyway.
0: Oh, well, thank you, Marvin. Come on, let's get to work.

0: Jesus said, "Greater love has no one than this, than one lay down his life for his friends." In the Revolutionary War, whites and African Americans laid down their lives for each other and for the freedom of a new nation. Adventures and Odysseys, a production of Focus on the Family. 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And a special thank you to Phil Williams, our historical consultant and inspiration for this program. Our vocal talent included Paul Herlinger, Kyle Massey, Theo Greenlee, Corey Williams, Jordan Calloway, David Richards, Bill Holmes, Pete Renaday, Dwayne Shepherd, Christopher Snell, and Bob Hoos. Our sound designer was Todd Bastide, and our executive producer was Paul McCusker. And I'm Chris, hoping you'll join us again next time for more Adventures in Odyssey.
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1: 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The second is equally important, love your neighbour as yourself. 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